0: favorite country, Nebraska's biggest FM, KZEN, Central City, Columbus, and Osceola.
1: ABC News, I'm Dave Packard. The U.S. State Department says they're providing more than $3.6 million in aid to devastated areas of Nepal after this week's catastrophic flash flood. Nearly 700 dead, 3,000 missing, and a race against time to find survivors.
2: A really agonizing wait for the families still standing by for word on the whereabouts of their loved ones. The foreign minister here this morning warning Nepal is on high alert for even more flooding.
1: ABC's Britt Clendon in Kathmandu. Venezuelan Interim President Delcy Rodriguez saying in a statement that her country is entering a new era of recovery and growth after President Trump announced Friday a historic U.S.-Venezuela oil deal that he claims will lower gas prices. An international manhunt for two suspects who allegedly stole a 200-carat diamond necklace from a museum in Vienna. The piece once belonged to Egyptian royalty and contained more than 600 diamonds. The theft is the latest in a series of high-profile heists to hit European museums. This is ABC News.
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5: Lows dip down to about 73 overnight under partly cloudy skies. South winds 5 to 10 miles an hour. High temperatures reach up to 92. Sunday, sunshine mixed with clouds at times. Partly cloudy Sunday night. Lows dip down to about 72. Temperatures a bit above average Monday and Tuesday with highs in the upper 80s. Thunderstorms possible both days. A peek at the extended shows. 90 Wednesday, 91 Thursday, and 90 on Friday. Right now, it's 88 degrees.

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1: ABC News, I'm Dave Patrick. The Trump administration has announced they've made a deal with Venezuela for the South American country's oil.
2: President Trump calling it the biggest oil deal in world history. A landmark agreement between the U.S. and Venezuela involving a 100-year lease.
3: I now love Venezuela.
2: Nearly 8 months after he oversaw the ouster of dictator Nicolas Maduro, the president now says the U.S. government will enter a joint venture to control much of Venezuela's vast oil reserves.
1: ABC's Stephen Portnoy. To the war in Ukraine, a warehouse west of Kyiv packed with explosives hit by a Russian drone strike that triggered a massive fire and killed at least 37 people. In Nepal, relatives waiting for word about missing loved ones after this week's devastating flash floods. The death toll nearing 700. The number of missing people skyrocketing, now nearly 3,000. Jury deliberation set to resume Monday in the Lindsay Clancy trial. The Massachusetts woman accused of murder and the deaths of her three children. This is ABC News.
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6: Lows dip down to about 73 overnight under partly cloudy skies. South winds 5 to 10 miles an hour. High temperatures reach up to 92. Sunday, sunshine mixed with clouds at times. Partly cloudy. Sunday night, lows dip down to about 72. Temperatures a bit above average Monday and Tuesday, with highs in the upper 80s. Thunderstorms possible both days. A peek at the extended shows: 90 Wednesday, 91 Thursday, and 90 on Friday. Currently 84.

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1: ABC News, I'm Dave Packer. President Trump announcing a U.S.-Venezuelan oil deal that he says will provide the U.S. majority control of more than 65 barrels of proven oil reserves in Venezuela. He says the deal would lead to, quote, substantially lower gas prices. Gas Buddy head of petroleum analysis, Patrick DeHaan.
2: While there's the potential promise from the president of lower gas prices, it may be potentially years, if not longer, before any of that gets realized, and maybe to a smaller degree.
1: A massive manhunt underway in Austria and across the EU after a brazen broad daylight smash and grab at a Vienna museum. The two men allegedly running off with a 200-carat diamond and platinum necklace, originally designed for the Egyptian royal family. Tomorrow morning, NASA will launch a telescope that will survey over 2 billion galaxies. The Nancy Grace Roman Space Telescope has 100 times the field of view of Hubble. This is ABC News.
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5: 73 overnight under partly cloudy skies, south winds 5 to 10 miles per hour. Partly cloudy again Sunday, highs around 92. Partly cloudy Sunday night, 72. Highs around 90 Monday with a slight chance for storms. 91, sunshine mixed with clouds at times Tuesday. Taking a look at the extended forecast, 91 Wednesday, 91 Thursday, and 91 on Friday. Currently, it's 78 degrees.

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1: ABC News, I'm Dave Pander. The State Department says the U.S. is providing more than $3.6 million in aid to devastated areas of Nepal after this week's catastrophic flash flood. Nearly 700 dead, 3,000 missing, and now a race against time to find survivors. ABC's Britt Clannad is in Nepal.
2: Far downstream, hundreds of bodies are washing ashore, some as far as in Kushinagar, India. According to officials there, roughly 150 miles away. The vast number of bodies leading to authorities requesting international help to identify the dead.
1: President Trump calling it the biggest oil deal in world history, a landmark agreement between the U.S. and Venezuela involving a 100-year lease. He says it'll lower gas prices. Analysts say that could take a while. In Ukraine, a weapons depot near Kyiv bombed overnight by Russian forces, killing 37 people, sparking a fire, biggest hit in months. Diamond 200-carat necklace linked to Egyptian royalty stolen in a smash and grab at a museum in Vienna. This is ABC News.
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5: Slight chance of thunderstorms overnight. Otherwise, partly cloudy skies. Lows level off around 73. Winds out of the south, 5 to 10 miles per hour. Slight chance of thunderstorms Sunday. Daytime highs approaching 93. A mix of clouds and sun. Partly cloudy skies Sunday night. Lows level off around 72. Highs around 90 Monday with a slight chance of thunderstorms. 91. A mix of clouds and sun Tuesday. Currently, it's 81 degrees.

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1: ABC News, I'm Dave Packer. President Trump announcing a U.S.-Venezuelan oil agreement that he says will provide the U.S. majority control of more than 65 billion barrels of oil reserves in Venezuela. The president says it will lower gas prices. But says ABC's Stephen Portnoy.
2: Venezuela's refining capacity has fallen to a fraction of what it once was due to neglect and decay. It would still take years to build up that country's refining capacity. A reality check here, it could be a long time before this deal has any impact on prices at the pump here.
1: Massive manhunt underway in Austria and across the EU for two suspects after a brazen smash and grab at a Vienna museum. The two men allegedly running off with a 200-carat diamond and platinum necklace. An investigation underway in Ukraine into why a warehouse full of munitions was put near a residential area outside of Kyiv. Russians targeted that facility in a drone strike Friday night. The attack left 37 dead. This is ABC News.
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5: Slight chance for storms
6: overnight. Otherwise, mainly cloudy skies expected. Lows dip down to about 73. Winds out of the south, 8 to 15 miles per hour. Sunshine mixed with clouds at times. Sunday, slight chance for storms. Highs level off around 93. Lows dip down to about 72 Sunday night. Daytime highs approaching 90 Monday, with a slight chance of thunderstorms. 91, sunshine mixed with clouds at times Tuesday. Currently, it's 81 degrees.

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1: ABC News, I'm Dave Packard. The death toll continues to climb days after massive flash flooding obliterated parts of the Nepal-Tibet border region on Wednesday. Authorities say there are nearly 700 bodies that have been recovered across the region, and over 3,000 people are missing. The situation now at a critical juncture as the window to find people alive shrinks. President Trump announcing a new deal with Venezuela that would have the U.S. taking majority control of much of that country's oil reserves. He says it will substantially lower gas prices. Not so easy, says Gas Buddy head of petroleum analysis Patrick DeHaan.
2: Though the U.S. may be working with Venezuela on oil production, as we did months ago after the U.S. essentially invaded and shifted the regime, there's going to need to still be billions of dollars invested in infrastructure in Venezuela.
1: Jury deliberations set to resume Monday in the Lindsey Clancy trial, the Massachusetts woman accused of murder and the deaths of her three children. This is ABC News. Masses of sardines have washed up dead or dying in South Africa. Scientists are investigating whether a herpes virus detected in the fish is responsible. Or from ABC's Chuck Sievertson.
3: It's the first time that the PHV virus has been identified in sardines off South Africa. That virus was linked to two mass sardine deaths in Australia in the 1990s. It causes inflammation and thickening of sardines' gills, which interferes with their oxygen intake. PHV is a fish virus and poses no known risk to humans, say South African environmental officials. They say it doesn't mean healthy sardines caught commercially or canned sardine products are unsafe to eat.
1: A former longtime White House teleprompter operator will pay more than $170,000 to settle allegations he improperly wagered on President Trump's words. Regulators claim Gabriel Perez made more than $100,000 on Calchi's so-called mention markets. Perez will return those winnings and pay an additional $65,000 penalty under the agreement. Dave Packer, ABC News.
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6: Slight chance for storms
7: overnight. Otherwise, mainly cloudy skies expected. Lows dip down to about 73. Winds out of the south, 8 to 15 miles per hour. Sunshine mixed with clouds at times. Sunday, slight chance for storms. Highs level off around 93. Lows dip down to about 72 Sunday night. Daytime highs approaching 90 Monday, with a slight chance of thunderstorms. 91. Sunshine mixed with clouds at times Tuesday. Right now, it's 82 degrees.

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0: Slight chance for storms overnight. Otherwise, mainly cloudy skies expected. Lows dip down to about 73. Winds out of the south, 8 to 15 miles per hour. Sunshine mixed with clouds at times. Sunday, slight chance for storms. Highs level off around 93. Lows dip down to about 72 Sunday night. Daytime highs approaching 90 Monday with a slight chance of thunderstorms. 91, sunshine mixed with clouds at times Tuesday. Right now, it's 82 degrees.
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1: ABC News, I'm Dave Packer. President Trump announcing a U.S.-Venezuelan oil agreement that he says will provide the U.S. majority control of more than 65 billion barrels of oil reserves in Venezuela. The president says it will lower gas prices, but says ABC's Stephen Portnoy.
2: Venezuela's refining capacity has fallen to a fraction of what it once was due to neglect and decay. It would still take years to build up that country's refining capacity. A reality check here, it could be a long time before this deal has any impact on prices at the pump here.
1: Massive manhunt underway in Austria and across the EU for two suspects after a brazen smash and grab at a Vienna museum. The two men allegedly running off with a 200-carat diamond and platinum necklace. An investigation underway in Ukraine into why a warehouse full of munitions was put near a residential area outside of Kyiv. Russians targeted that facility in a drone strike Friday night. The attack left 37 dead. This is ABC News. Jury deliberation set to resume Monday in the Lindsay Clancy trial. The Massachusetts woman accused of murder and the deaths of her three children. ABC's Olivia Rubin.
3: Clancy admits she strangled her three children, and prosecutors say she planned it methodically because she was unhappy with her life.
4: It was what she had to do to end her misery.
3: But the defense says otherwise, arguing Clancy was suffering from postpartum psychosis, a rare, serious medical emergency after childbirth that can cause delusions, hallucinations, and homicidal or suicidal ideations. And they say it was only made worse when she was over-medicated and misdiagnosed.
1: Far-right provocateur Milo Yiannopoulos has been deported from the United States. It's back in the United Kingdom. The commentator had been detained by ICE at New Orleans International Airport for overstaying his visa in the country. Dave Packer, ABC News.
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7: Chance of thunderstorms overnight. Otherwise, mainly cloudy skies expected. Lows dip down to about 71. South winds 8 to 15 miles per hour. Sunshine mixed with clouds at times. Sunday, slight chance of thunderstorms. High temperatures reach up to 93. Partly cloudy skies. Sunday night, lows level off around 71. Sunshine mixed with clouds at times and dry. Monday and Tuesday, upper 80s. Monday, low 90s by Tuesday. Currently, it's 81 degrees. Thank you.

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0: chance of thunderstorms overnight. Otherwise, mainly cloudy skies expected. Lows dip down to about 71. South winds 8 to 15 miles per hour. Sunshine mixed with clouds at times. Sunday, slight chance of thunderstorms. High temperatures reach up to 93. Partly cloudy skies. Sunday night, lows level off around 71. Sunshine mixed with clouds at times and dry. Monday and Tuesday, upper 80s. Monday, low 90s by Tuesday. Currently, it's 81 degrees.
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1: ABC News, I'm Dave Packer. The death toll continues to climb days after massive flash flooding obliterated parts of the Nepal-Tibet border region on Wednesday. Authorities say there are nearly 700 bodies that have been recovered across the region, and over 3,000 people are missing. The situation now at a critical juncture as the window to find people alive shrinks. President Trump announcing a new deal with Venezuela that would have the U.S. taking majority control of much of that country's oil reserves. He says it will substantially lower gas prices. Not so easy, says Gas Buddy head of petroleum analysis Patrick DeHaan.
2: Though the U.S. may be working with Venezuela on oil production, as we did months ago after the U.S. essentially invaded and shifted the regime, there's going to need to still be billions of dollars invested in infrastructure in Venezuela.
1: Jury deliberation set to resume Monday in the Lindsey Clancy trial, the Massachusetts woman accused of murder and the deaths of her three children. This is ABC News. Masses of sardines have washed up dead or dying in South Africa. Scientists are investigating whether a herpes virus detected in the fish is responsible. Or from ABC's Chuck Sievertson.
3: It's the first time that the PHV virus has been identified in sardines off South Africa. That virus was linked to two mass sardine deaths in Australia in the 1990s. It causes inflammation and thickening of sardines' gills, which interferes with their oxygen intake. PHV is a fish virus and poses no known risk to humans, say South African environmental officials. They say it doesn't mean healthy sardines caught commercially or canned sardine products are unsafe to eat.
1: A former longtime White House teleprompter operator will pay more than $170,000 to settle allegations he improperly wagered on President Trump's words. Regulators claim Gabriel Perez made more than $100,000 on Calchi's so-called mention markets. Perez will return those winnings and pay an additional $65,000 penalty under the agreement. Dave Packer, ABC News.
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6: Chance of thunderstorms overnight. Otherwise, mainly cloudy skies expected. Lows dip down to about 71. South winds 8 to 15 miles per hour. Sunshine mixed with clouds at times. Sunday, slight chance of thunderstorms. High temperatures reach up to 93. Partly cloudy skies. Sunday night, lows level off around 71. Sunshine mixed with clouds at times and dry. Monday and Tuesday, upper 80s. Monday, low 90s. By Tuesday, currently 82.

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0: chance of thunderstorms
1: overnight. Otherwise, mainly cloudy skies expected. Lows dip down to about 71. South winds 8 to 15 miles per hour. Sunshine mixed with clouds at times. Sunday, slight chance of thunderstorms. High temperatures reach up to 93. Partly cloudy skies. Sunday night, lows level off around 71. Sunshine mixed with clouds at times and dry. Monday and Tuesday, upper 80s. Monday, low 90s by Tuesday. Right now, it's 81 degrees.
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1: ABC News, I'm Dave Packer. President Trump announcing a U.S.-Venezuelan oil agreement that he says will provide the U.S. majority control of more than 65 billion barrels of oil reserves in Venezuela. The president says it will lower gas prices. But says ABC's Stephen Portnoy.
2: Venezuela's refining capacity has fallen to a fraction of what it once was due to neglect and decay. It would still take years to build up that country's refining capacity. A reality check here, it could be a long time before this deal has

0: any impact on prices at the pump here.
1: Massive manhunt underway in Austria and across the EU for two suspects after a brazen smash and grab at a Vienna museum. The two men allegedly running off with a 200-carat diamond and platinum necklace. An investigation underway in Ukraine into why a warehouse full of munitions was put near a residential area outside of Kyiv. Russians targeted that facility in a drone strike Friday night. The attack left 37 dead. This is ABC News. Jury deliberation set to resume Monday in the Lindsay Clancy trial. The Massachusetts woman accused of murder in the deaths of her three children. ABC's Olivia Rubin.
2: Clancy admits she strangled her three children, and prosecutors say she planned it methodically because she was unhappy with her life.
3: It was what she had to do to end her misery.
2: But the defense says otherwise, arguing Clancy was suffering from postpartum psychosis, a rare, serious medical emergency after childbirth that can cause delusions, hallucinations, and homicidal or suicidal ideations. And they say it was only made worse when she was over-medicated and misdiagnosed.
1: Far-right provocateur Milo Yiannopoulos has been deported from the United States. Back in the United Kingdom, the commentator had been detained by ICE at New Orleans International Airport for overstaying his visa in the country. Dave Packer, ABC News.
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6: Chance of thunderstorms overnight. Otherwise, cloudy skies expected. Lows dip down to about 71. Winds out of the southwest, 8 to 15 miles per hour. Slight chance of thunderstorms Sunday. Daytime highs approaching 93. Sunshine mixed with clouds at times. Partly cloudy skies Sunday night. Lows dip down to about 71. A blend of clouds and sun and dry Monday and Tuesday. Upper 80s. Monday, low 90s by Tuesday. Currently 79.

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0: Chance of thunderstorms
1: overnight. Otherwise, cloudy skies expected. Lows dip down to about 71. Winds out of the southwest, 8 to 15 miles per hour. Slight chance of thunderstorms Sunday. Daytime highs approaching 93. Sunshine mixed with clouds at times. Partly cloudy skies Sunday night. Lows dip down to about 71. A blend of clouds and sun and dry Monday and Tuesday. Upper 80s Monday. Low 90s by Tuesday. Currently 79.
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1: ABC News, I'm Dave Packer. The death toll continues to climb days after massive flash flooding obliterated parts of the Nepal-Tibet border region on Wednesday. Authorities say there are nearly 700 bodies that have been recovered across the region, and over 3,000 people are missing. The situation now at a critical juncture as the window to find people alive shrinks. President Trump announcing a new deal with Venezuela that would have the U.S. taking majority control of much of that country's oil reserves. He says it will substantially lower gas prices. Not so easy, says Gas Buddy head of petroleum analysis Patrick DeHaan.
2: Though the U.S. may be working with Venezuela on oil production, as we did months ago after the U.S. essentially invaded and shifted the regime, there's going to need to still be billions of dollars invested in infrastructure in Venezuela.
1: Jury deliberations set to resume Monday in the Lindsey Clancy trial, the Massachusetts woman accused of murder and the deaths of her three children. This is ABC News. Masses of sardines have washed up dead or dying in South Africa. Scientists are investigating whether a herpes virus detected in the fish is responsible. Or from ABC's Chuck Sievertson.
3: It's the first time that the PHV virus has been identified in sardines off South Africa. That virus was linked to two mass sardine deaths in Australia in the 1990s. It causes inflammation and thickening of sardines' gills, which interferes with their oxygen intake. PHV is a fish virus and poses no known risk to humans, say South African environmental officials. They say it doesn't mean healthy sardines caught commercially or canned sardine products are unsafe to eat.
1: A former longtime White House teleprompter operator will pay more than $170,000 to settle allegations he improperly wagered on President Trump's words. Regulators claim Gabriel Perez made more than $100,000 on Calchi's so-called mention markets. Perez will return those winnings and pay an additional $65,000 penalty under the agreement. Dave Packer, ABC News.
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6: Chance of thunderstorms overnight. Otherwise, mainly cloudy skies expected. Lows level off around 71. Winds out of the southwest, 5 to 10 miles per hour. A mix of clouds and sun. Sunday, chance for storms. High temperatures reach up to 93. Lows level off around 71. Sunday night, partly cloudy skies. A mix of clouds and sunshine and dry. Monday and Tuesday, upper 80s. Monday, low 90s by Tuesday. Right now, 79.

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0: The National Weather Service in Omaha has issued a severe thunderstorm warning for southwestern Colfax County in northeastern Nebraska, southern Platte County in northeastern Nebraska, northwestern Butler County, until 5 a.m. At 4:16 a.m., a severe thunderstorm was located 6 miles east of Fullerton, or 23 miles south of Albion, moving east at 45 miles per hour. Expected hazards include 60 miles per hour wind gusts. This is a radar-indicated threat. Impact. Expect damage to roofs, siding, and trees. This severe thunderstorm will be near Duncan around 4:35 a.m. Other locations in the path of the severe thunderstorm include Columbus, Lakeview, and Richland. For your protection, move to an interior room on the lowest floor of a building. Repeating, a severe thunderstorm warning has been issued until 5 a.m. for the following counties in Nebraska, Butler, Colfax, and Platte.
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I'm weatherology meteorologist Regina Cole as we are tracking a severe storm getting ready to enter northeast parts of Nebraska. This storm currently moving through Nance County near the Fullerton area and moving to the east could pack 60 mile per wind gusts as it does so. So a severe thunderstorm warning for southwest Colfax, southern Platte, and northwest Butler counties now runs until 5 a.m. with 60 mile per wind gusts our main threat. Within about another 15 minutes, we are expecting the storm to be in the Duncan area, and it is moving to the east, moving right around 45 miles per hour. 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I'm weatherology meteorologist Regina Cole.

0: chance of thunderstorms overnight. Otherwise, mainly cloudy skies expected. Lows level off around 71. Winds out of the southwest, 5 to 10 miles per hour. A mix of clouds and sun, Sunday, chance for storms. High temperatures reach up to 93. Lows level off around 71, Sunday night, partly cloudy skies. A mix of clouds and sunshine and dry, Monday and Tuesday, upper 80s, Monday, low 90s, by Tuesday. Right now, 79.
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I'm weatherology meteorologist Regina Cole with an update on severe storms. We are still tracking a severe storm near Genoa and moving to the east around 45 miles per hour. A severe thunderstorm warning still in effect for southwest Colfax, southern Flat, northwest Butler counties until 5 a.m. this morning. Now, the storm in the last few radar scans is showing maybe a little bit of a weakening trend. We'll watch as that continues. But at this point, that severe thunderstorm warning still in effect for southwest Colfax, southern Flats, and northwest Butler counties until 5 a.m. as we could see 6 mph wind gusts with this area storm. 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I'm weatherology meteorologist Regina Cole.

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National Weather Service in Omaha has issued a severe thunderstorm warning for Colfax County in northeastern Nebraska, western Dodge County, northeastern Butler County, northwestern Saunders County, until 5:30 a.m. At 4:48 a.m., a severe thunderstorm was located near Columbus, moving east at 50 miles per hour. Expected hazards include 60 miles per hour wind gusts. This is a radar-indicated threat. Impact, expect damage to roofs, siding, and trees. This severe thunderstorm will be near Richland around 4:55 a.m. Schuyler around 5 a.m. Other locations in the path of a severe thunderstorm include North Bend. For your protection, move to an interior room on the lowest floor of a building. Repeating, a severe thunderstorm warning has been issued until 5:30 a.m. for the following counties in Nebraska: Butler, Colfax, Dodge, and Saunders.

I'm weatherology meteorologist Regina Cole with an update on the severe storm. We do have that severe thunderstorm warning set to expire in just a couple of minutes. So it expires at 5 a.m. for southwest Colfax, southern Platte, and northwest Butler counties. But now a new severe thunderstorm warning until 5:30 a.m. That includes Colfax County, western Dodge, northeast Butler, and northwest Saunders County. And this storm is now near Columbus, moving to the east around 50 miles per hour. 60 mile per wind gusts still our main threat with this area storm as it continues to roll to the east. So Richland, Schuyler, in the path of this storm, it's really just in your vicinity right now in those two areas. We are looking at this storm continuing to push to the east and that new severe thunderstorm warning until 5:30 a.m. And once again, that includes Colfax County, western Dodge, northeast Butler, and northwest Saunders counties. 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I'm weatherology meteorologist Regina Cole.

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1: 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The death toll.

0: The National Weather Service in Omaha has issued a severe thunderstorm warning for southwestern Colfax County in northeastern Nebraska, southeastern Platte County in northeastern Nebraska, northwestern Butler County, until 5:30 a.m. At 5 a.m., a severe thunderstorm was located 3 miles northeast of Richland, or 10 miles east of Columbus, moving east at 45 miles per hour. Expected hazards include 60 miles per hour wind gusts. This is a radar-indicated threat. Impact, expect damage to roofs, siding, and trees. This severe thunderstorm will remain over mainly rural areas of southwestern Colfax, southeastern Platte, and northwestern Butler counties, including the following locations: Central Community College, College View Trailer Park, Lake Babcock, Camp Pawnee, Shell Creek Elementary School, Circle H Trailer Park, and Lake North. For your protection, move to an interior room on the lowest floor of a building. Repeating, a severe thunderstorm warning has been issued until 5:30 a.m. for the following counties in Nebraska: Butler, Colfax, and Platte.
1: He improperly wagered on President Trump's words. Regulators claim Gabriel Perez made more than $100,000 on Calgi's so-called mention markets. Perez will return those winnings and pay an additional $65,000 penalty under the agreement. Dave Packer, ABC News.
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4: Chance of thunderstorms today. Otherwise, sunshine mixed with clouds at times. Daytime highs approaching 93. Southwesterly winds 5 to 10 miles per hour. Lows level off around 71. Tonight, partly cloudy skies. Daytime highs approaching 89. Tomorrow, sunshine mixed with clouds at times. Sunshine mixed with clouds at times and dry Tuesday and Wednesday with highs in the low 90s. Taking a look at the extended forecast, 94 Thursday, 93 Friday, and 91 on Saturday. Currently, it's 77 degrees.

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3: The only two things in life that make it worth living

0: Chance of thunderstorms today. Otherwise, sunshine mixed with clouds at times. Daytime highs approaching 93. Southwesterly winds 5 to 10 miles per hour. Lows level off around 71. Tonight, partly cloudy skies. Daytime highs approaching 89. Tomorrow, sunshine mixed with clouds at times. Sunshine mixed with clouds at times and dry Tuesday and Wednesday with highs in the low 90s. Taking a look at the extended forecast, 94 Thursday, 93 Friday, and 91 on Saturday. Currently, it's 77 degrees. Quality
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1: ABC News, I'm Chuck Severson. Flood deaths in Nepal and Tibet are at least 750, with over 3,000 others missing, including some Americans, said the official updates. Nepal's finance minister says a hole is being drilled into a tunnel at a power plant.
2: Hoping against odds that dozens of people trapped in hydropower projects might still be rescued.
1: President Trump says a new deal with Venezuela for the U.S. taking majority control of much of that country's oil will lower gasoline prices. But says one expert,
3: some of the current restraints right now in the market are not necessarily getting oil, but turning it into diesel, gasoline, and jet fuel refining.
1: Gas Buddy top analyst Patrick DeHaan. The National Park Service says flash flooding forced air evacuations of more than four dozen people from the Grand Canyon. Deaths from a Russian air attack on an ammo warehouse west of Kyiv are 38, with four others missing, says President Zelensky. This is ABC News.
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2: Chance of thunderstorms today. Otherwise, sunshine mixed with clouds at times. Daytime highs approaching 93. Southwesterly winds 5 to 10 miles per hour. Lows level off around 71. Tonight, partly cloudy skies. Daytime highs approaching 89. Tomorrow, sunshine mixed with clouds at times. Sunshine mixed with clouds at times and dry Tuesday and Wednesday with highs in the low 90s. Taking a look at the extended forecast, 94 Thursday, 93 Friday, and 91 on Saturday. Right now, it's 73 degrees.

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0: Chance of thunderstorms today. Otherwise, sunshine mixed with clouds at times. Daytime highs approaching 93. Southwesterly winds 5 to 10 miles per hour. Lows level off around 71. Tonight, partly cloudy skies. Daytime highs approaching 89. Tomorrow, sunshine mixed with clouds at times. Sunshine mixed with clouds at times and dry Tuesday and Wednesday with highs in the low 90s. Taking a look at the extended forecast, 94 Thursday, 93 Friday, and 91 on Saturday. Right now, it's 73 degrees.
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5: I'm Ty Stevens, and I'm from Page, Nebraska. I was in Ballantyne, Nebraska at the high school state finals, and I caught my thumb in my dally, and went to the hospital in Ballantyne, and they flew me here. Came to Dr. Hartzell right away, and he reattached it. I was here for a week after I cut my thumb off. I just think that we're really lucky to have someone like him that can do these kind of surgeries. He's just so good at what he does. He leaves a good impression. Caring, that's what Faith Health means to me.
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1: 80 News, I'm Chuck Severson. At least 750 lives lost in the flood disaster in Nepal and Tibet on the border with China, with over 3,000 others missing, including some Americans, say the official updates. In Nepal, there are alerts about potential new flooding today. ABC's Lionel Moise.
2: Families remain gathered at relief centers, hoping to learn the fate of their loved ones as teams search the mud and debris for more survivors. Chinese state media showing rescue teams arriving at the border crossing to see everything gone.
1: The National Park Service says flash flooding forced air evacuations of more than four dozen people from the Grand Canyon. President Trump says a new deal with Venezuela over developing its oil reserves will lower gasoline prices. Delcy Rodriguez, interim president of Venezuela, said her country retains ownership and sovereignty over its resources. At a Vienna museum, police say two men ran off with a 200-carat diamond and platinum necklace worth millions. This is ABC News.
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5: Mainly clear skies today, with daytime highs approaching 93. Southwesterly winds 5 to 10 miles per hour. Partly cloudy skies tonight. Lows dip down to about 71. High temperatures reach up to 89. Tomorrow, sunshine mixed with clouds at times. Sunshine mixed with clouds at times and dry Tuesday and Wednesday, with highs in the low 90s. Taking a look at the extended forecast, 94 Thursday, 93 Friday, and 91 on Saturday. Right now, 75.

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10: On a warm summer's evening, on a train bound for nowhere, I met up with a gambler. We were both too tired to sleep.

0: Mainly clear skies today with daytime highs approaching 93. Southwesterly winds 5 to 10 miles per hour. Partly cloudy skies tonight. Lows dip down to about 71. High temperatures reach up to 89. Tomorrow, sunshine mixed with clouds at times. Sunshine mixed with clouds at times and dry Tuesday and Wednesday with highs in the low 90s. Taking a look at the extended forecast, 94 Thursday, 93 Friday, and 91 on Saturday. Right now, 75.
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1: ABC News, I'm Chuck Severson. Total deaths in the flood disaster in Nepal and Tibet on the border with China are at least 750, with over 3,000 others missing, including some Americans, say the official updates. ABC's Lionel Moise.
2: Heavy fog and monsoon downpours are hampering rescue efforts, at times temporarily grounding rescue helicopters. Aerial video showing the widespread destruction. Homes and buildings now buried under mud. Families remain gathered at relief centers, hoping to learn the fate of their loved ones.
1: At the Vatican, Pope Leo today offering a prayer in Latin to the flood victims and their families. The National Park Service says flash flooding forced air evacuations of more than four dozen people from the Grand Canyon. President Trump says a new deal with Venezuela over developing its oil reserves will lower gasoline prices. This morning, Delcy Rodriguez, interim president of Venezuela, said her nation retains ownership and sovereignty over its resources. This is ABC News.
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5: Mainly clear skies today with highs around 93. Southwesterly winds 5 to 10 miles per hour. 71 tonight, partly cloudy. High of 89. Tomorrow, a blend of clouds and sun. Partly cloudy skies and dry Tuesday and Wednesday with highs in the low 90s. Looking at the long range, 94 Thursday, 93 Friday, and 91 on Saturday. Once again, highs reach 93 today, low of 71 tonight, high of 89 tomorrow. Right now, it's 77 degrees.
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7: 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You'll enjoy his stories. So stay with us and ride with us through the rangelands of the West as we explore the life of the American cowboy through his poetry and his music. 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You'll learn all you want to know about the wonderful folks who bring you Cowboy Corner each and every week. Well, boys, before we visit with Craig, I want to play one of our songs called Wagon Tongue. And then I'll tell you all about riding with the wagon at the Haythorn Ranch. Jump in here and help me, boys. Here we go.

0: Wagon Tongue. I wrote that song laying on my back, listening to Don Edwards sing on a trail ride out on the Brazos River. I'm proud of it. You folks stay with us. We'll be right back with more of Cowboy Corner. Hang on. The horses that built a legacy are coming back to Guthrie, Texas. Join the legendary Return to the Ramuda Horse Sale at the historic Four Six Ranch. 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The August-September issue of Cowboys and Indians magazine is on your newsstand right now. The cover story is Dream Team. Go behind the chutes and into the arena with America's Bull Riding A-Team, the Arizona Ridge Riders. And going the extra miles, go inside the grueling sport of the ultra marathon and find out why more and more men and women are going to great lengths to test their physical and mental mettle. Wonder Women. From basketball or rodeo to mixed martial arts, these native female athletes are making history and making their mark on their respective sports. And the open range, learn where to catch a wave in Texas, discover idyllic acreage in Idaho, and explore fly fishing with the awkward angler. That's Cowboys and Indian Magazine, bringing you the beauty, the grandeur, and the drama of the American West 6 times a year.
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8: You're listening to Cowboy Corner. I'm Red Stegall here in the bunkhouse with Buck and Badger and all the boys. My special guest and my dear friend, Mr. Craig Haythorne from Arthur, Nebraska, up in the Sandhills. Welcome, Craig.
9: Thank you, sir.
8: Glad to have you. You better have a cup of Badger's coffee before we get started, because it just makes him madder than a Dickens if you don't drink some of his coffee.
9: Really?
8: You'll try some of it? Are you that brave?
9: I don't know.
8: It's pretty good coffee. Craig, you have a tremendous heritage in the Sand Hills of Nebraska, and I want to start with that and kind of give us a background of where your family came from and how you got to the Sand Hills.
9: Well, my great-granddad homesteaded here in 1884, but he originally left England, was a stowaway on a ship. had a girlfriend, and they were both like 14, 15 years old, and neither one of them's parents wanted them to get married, of course. So he got mad and got aboard a ship, and actually they were coming, as far as we can tell, close to the Galveston, Texas area.
8: Uh-huh.
9: And it was with a load of Hereford bulls that were coming from England. And when they were at sea 5 or 6 days, well, they found him. Well, it was too late then, so they let him come on to America. And when he got to the port and the bulls were unloaded and everything, then he went to work for the man that had bought the bulls in Texas.

0: have never ever known the family or that name. But then he later came up the Texas Trail four times, and then the fourth time he stayed in Ogallala and bought a livery barn originally, and then moved to Arthur, Nebraska and homesteaded and day worked for several other ranches. And a lot of this country at that time was operated by some people named Yeast, which they later moved to Canada, and some of the original family are still in Canada. But he was, they ran three wagons year round, and my great-granddad was one of the wagon bosses, and he took his wages in cows and calves, and that's basically how he got started.
1: You know, a lot of cowboys got started that way in the early days.
0: Yes, sir.
1: Instead of taking wages, they took livestock.
0: Right.
1: And then when your granddad came along, did he have a brother? Your granddad have a brother?
0: Yes, sir. He had a brother, and that was Harry Jr.
1: Mm-hmm.
0: And when they put the North Platte River, which is right south of us, well, in the late 30s, they put this dam, Kingsley Dam. When they put it in, the two brothers used to operate as Haythorn brothers after my great-granddad passed away. Well, when they put the dam in, and of course it flooded everything, and that was the original South Ranch, well, then they had to move out of there. Well, then my granddad and his brother had the first lawsuit with what they call Tri-County because they condemned all the land. Well, when they received that money, his brother took half the money, half the cattle, half the horses, and they moved everything in one drive, which would have been about 42 or 43 to east of North Platte, Nebraska, and that's when the two brothers split. There were no hard feelings. It was just a management decision.
1: And then your granddad operated the ranch that you live on.
0: Yes, sir.
1: And he made it grow.
0: Right.
1: And then your dad came along.
0: Right. And they, of course, he only had one son, which was my dad.
1: Right.
0: One child. And then he operated it. Actually, my granddad ran the South Ranch, and my dad ran the North two ranches for years. And then when I came home from college, I'd been, I'd been home about a month, I guess. And I was living at home with my parents, you know. And I was, riding a bunch of colts. And my granddad drove up there one day, and he always drove a Chrysler car. He had like... I think it was 38 or 39 of them in a row. Every other year he drove a Chrysler car. He ran windmills in it and everything.
1: My goodness.
0: And never, to my knowledge, it never stuck but once or twice that I ever knew of. But anyway, always drove a Chrysler car. He drove up and he got out and he handed me the checkbook. He said, "You just well move to the South Ranch and get started."
1: Oh, and you had just gotten out of college.
0: Yes, I just been out about a month, I guess.
1: Isn't that something? Where'd you go to school?
0: Texas Tech at Lubbock.
1: And you have a degree in animal science, I suppose?
0: Animal business. Rob Brown from Throckmorton, I guess, was probably a big promotional in me going to school there. Plus, they had a rodeo team, and I got a scholarship there. So that's where I went to school.
1: And you had grown up on the ranch, so you were ready to take over.
0: Basically, that's all I ever wanted to do. Red was come back home and ranch.
1: But I thought the world of your dad, Waldo. Let's talk about Waldo a little bit.
0: He
1: was a great guy, and I just loved him to death. And he was sure fond of those big horses, wasn't he?
0: Yes, sir, he was. He loved all aspects of ranching, and he loved people. My daddy.
1: Boy, did he ever.
0: he never had a bad day. Seemed like every day was a good one.
1: Yeah.
0: He loved people, and he loved big horses.
1: He told me one time that he liked to feed with the horses because you didn't have to pour gasoline in them, and they didn't get you stuck.
0: That's what he always said. He said never had any trouble starting one with a colt.
1: Tell us how you feed with those horses. That's very interesting, and not very many people listening to us have ever seen that, much less been around it.
0: Well, I don't know if I can explain it real well, Red. For years, we just fed with four horses, and for years they fed what they called cabling, which you had a needle, a long needle was like about a 5/8 with a sharpened point on it, and you run it through a stack about three times and then hook three chains on it, and you actually turn the stack upside down onto your everybody called them hay sleds here, but they actually weren't a sled. They had wheels on them, you know. But and then later years, they got to where what they had what they called cabling hay. And you just pull up beside it, and then they got to where they would tilt the floors down to the ground. Mm-hmm. And then you put a cable, or a you can do it with a chain, too. Most people use chain anymore. You just go around your haystack. Now, you can take half of it. You can take two-thirds of it. And you just go around the stack with your chain across your sled floor and then hook your team on there. When you speak to your team, well, it just almost kind of pivots the hay onto your hay sled. And I very seldom ever drive my team. I just work them voice commands and say, get up. I can pull it a foot, 2 foot, or 6 foot. But we all work 6 horses abreast now. Uh-huh. We actually only drive the 2 center horses. And then the swing horses and outside horses are actually hooked up with what they call a buck strap system. And you have a spacer pipe goes in between your swing horse and then your outside horse, and then a buck strap that comes from the outside britching of the horse next to him and across to the outside of his bit. So the jockey stick pulls him one way and the pushes him the other way, and then the buck strap keeps him in line. And each horse is back a little bit, like your center horse. Well, then your swing horse would be a little behind him, mm-hmm. and then your outside horse would be a little behind your swing horse. So when you go get over, you never have a horse in front. They're right. always to where you can turn around.
1: And so then you, of course, you don't have to worry about keeping somebody on that tractor to drive them, because you can drive those horses with your voice commands.
0: Right.
1: And then you get up on top of the stack and pitch it off to the livestock?
0: They, for years, they pitched hay, but now, 35, 40 years ago, they came up with a machine they call a hydro fork. It's basically like a backhoe, mm-hmm. but it has a grab fork on the end of it, and it just has a little 10 horsepower Briggs and Stratton engine, and you start it, and you just flake that hay off with the with that grab fork.
1: Now, when I was a child and up in northwestern Iowa in the summer with my uncle, we always stacked hay, and we stacked it with a buck rake and a jayhawker. And do you still do that?
0: Well, we still sweep hay with buck rakes, and we have what they call a beaver slide stacker, where you push it up on the teeth, work a team on it. And it goes up the slide and then falls in the cage. You know,
1: mm-hmm. That's basically the same thing
0: right.
1: that we did. Except we used a tractor. We didn't have horses. I wish we'd had horses.
0: I see.
1: But we had a tractor. But that's still a way of life that most people don't know even exists, Craig. And it's a very important part of ranching. Well, speaking of horses, I want to play a song by Dan Roberts now called The Yellow Stud. You want to hear it?
0: Yes, sir.
2: Out there on the prairie, a yellow stud runs free.

Cowboy tried but couldn't ride the yellow outlaw stud. Well, he sold him to a rodeo, and it spread across the land. The legend of this yellow stud, he's the baddest of the bad. Then one day at Cheyenne, we knew it had to come. The best of all bronc riders, he drew that yellow stud.

0: stirrup and crashed into the dirt. So violently the stud buck that he slipped and fell. When he went down, his backbone snapped. The yellow stud lay still. And as all the cowboys gathered round him, I heard old Lyle Sankey say, "There'll never be another bronc, not like the one that died today." But out there on the prairie, there's a mare with Mustang blood, and a colt runs close beside her, a little yellow outlaw stud.
1: That's a great song, and Chris Ledoux's song that Dan had recorded, and I just love it, and I play it quite a bit. But I play lots of songs about horses because I love horses so much.
2: Right.
1: And so those horses that you brought, was that the beginning of the horse operation on the Haythorne Ranch?
2: No, actually, I'm sure that would have been in the early 1900s, and they probably basically sold all those horses. And then the old adage for years was cattle helped buy more land, and the horse operation actually paid the expenses.
1: Mm-hmm.
2: Of course, back then, a lot of people worked horses. A workhorse was still, you know, in demand, and mm-hmm. they sold it, you know, they'd work him a year and then sell the workhorses and pay expenses and start out with more horses, you know. And
1: mm-hmm.
2: then my granddad and his brother, they were both rode bucking horses. So at one time, they had a set of bucking horses also. And they'd buck them at times, and then they'd hay with them in the summertime. So they were kind of a dual purpose horse.
1: Your dad said, too, that that horse could make you money hauling hay because you'd sell the finished horses and start off with some younger ones again in the fall.
2: Right. Yeah, he was. Sometimes we got a little upset with him because he'd sell all our good horses and we had to start over again.
1: Your dad was instrumental in the quarter horse business.
2: Yes, sir.
1: Was he involved when they first started registering horses? Was he a judge at that time?
2: Probably a little later than that, Red, but of course he was a director for years. He also put, back in the 50s and 60s, they put on clinics. AQHA went around different parts of the United States and put on clinics. And he put on several of those clinics. And but my granddad supposedly had the first registered quart horse in Nebraska.
1: Is that right?
2: In the early 40s.
1: You folks stay with us. We'll be right back with more of Cowboy Corner and my special guest and my dear friend, Mr. Craig Haythorne. And we're going to talk more about horses. Hang on.
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12: You're listening to Cowboy Corner. I'm Red Steagall here in the bunkhouse with Buck and Badger and all the boys. My special guest, my special friend, Mr. Craig Haythorne. And we're talking about your dad and your granddad and horses. Now, your daddy was also a pretty well-renowned quarter horse judge. He knew quarter horses.
2: I'd say so, yes, sir. He probably judged every major quarter horse show in the United States, you know, from NCHA Futurity, Fort Worth, Houston, San Antonio, the Cow Palace, National Western in Denver. Probably 25 years he spent a lot of time judging for American Quarter Horse Association.
12: Now, did he start your horse operation that you carry on today, or did your granddad start that operation?
2: Actually, I would say they pretty much started it together, because my dad would have been, he'd have been in his 30s, and of course he roped at the time, and my granddad was still roping. He'd quit riding bucking horses, but he still roped. But they probably started it together, but my granddad was the one that went to Oklahoma and bought the first horse, and his name was Sport, which he was by Zandy, by Zanton.
12: Uh-huh.
2: But he bought the first quarter horse, and then probably in the early 50s, they went to Wagner's and bought a semi-load of mares. And then 3 or 4 years after that, they bought the old horse Eddie that came from Mason, Texas. And then that was kind of the basis. Was Sport, and then the Wagner mares, and then they the daughters out of sport, they crossed back on Eddie, and then it evolved through the years.
13: Now, how was Eddie bred? Where did he come
2: Eddie
13: from?
2: Was, he came from the White family at Mason, Texas, but he was actually a 7/8 thoroughbred horse.
13: Mm-hmm.
2: But as you well know, a lot of the earlier quarter horses had a lot of thoroughbred in them, which my dad always said the only thing that hurt a horse about thoroughbred just wasn't enough in there. But anyway, there's a story behind Eddie, too. He was an orphan. His mother died when he was a baby colt, and he was an orphan, and he never did grow very much. And he was a small horse, and back then was when they still... inspectors, you know, AQHA
13: sure.
2: inspectors went around. Well, they wanted to see a picture of Eddie as a working horse. Well, Mr. White apparently had some humor also, and the winter he was a three-year-old, they had broke him to work with a big old white mule, and they'd caked with him all winter. So he sent that picture of old Eddie when he was a three-year-old and that white mule to the AQHA and said, yes, he is a working horse. But he later had NCHA cutting money, and then he sired several NCHA, AQHA champions, you know. But that was quite a story.
13: Now, how did you get the Hancock blood?
2: Well, Dad had dabbled with it some, and then, of course, when I went to college, I'd ridden some colts for an older gentleman at Happy, Texas. And he asked me one day, he said, would you buy a stud? And I said, well, we usually, you know, we'll buy a stud every now and then. So anyway, he took me over to look at this horse, and he was in a wheat field. And he was 14 years old, and there were only 14 registered colts out of him. They'd used him to pack salt in the mountains, and they used him to doctor wheat cattle in the winter. But when I first drove up there, I thought, well, he's just a little old fat gray horse, you know. But I hung around there 30, 40 minutes and looked at him more, and I really liked the horse. After I finally got up to him, he was about 14'3". His ears were about 3 inches long, and he was so long you couldn't get the butt chain hooked in a trailer on him. And he weighed 1,350 pounds. And when you actually first looked at him, you just thought he was a little horse, but he wasn't. Well, I told Dad about him and called him on the phone, you know. He said, you better go look at some colts out of him. So I had to drive another 250 miles and go look at some colts out of him, and they were a whale of a set of colts and not out of a very good set of mares. So anyway, I wound up buying the stud and brought him home. Well, that was, the old horse's name was Happy Hancock.
13: Okay.
2: And he was a tremendous influence on our program, put a lot of size and bone. Fact is, most of his horses were 15'3", 16 hands. Mares were... none of them were short and thick like him, you know. They were all taller, big horses, but they were a tremendous influence on our program. We still have several granddaughters, but the old mares are all gone,
13: sure.
2: And the sons are all gone.
13: But he sure has, he's made an influence in the arena also, because a lot of your horses have made good arena horses for roping cowboys.
2: Right. You know, the old Eddie horse, he wasn't a big horse, and he didn't get a lot of big horses or size, and when we influenced Happy Hancock, we increased our bone and size in our horses and still kept the cow and the ability in them.
13: Craig, I want you to promise me you'll come back and visit with us, because we got a lot more to talk about.
2: I hope so.
13: And you need to go talk to that cattle buyer that was calling a while ago.
2: So. I hope so.
13: You folks stay with us. We'll be right back with more of Cowboy Corner.
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11: 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Horses with a history, brands with a background. You're listening to Cowboy Corner. I'm Red Steigall here in the bunkhouse with Jake and Badger and old Dan and Leon and all the rest of the boys. And I want to read you a poem that I wrote in 1989. And it kind of fits the Hathorn family. Because one of the great things about living in this country we call America is that we have the ability to individually own land and utilize it while we're here and pass it on to future generations. Craig Hathorn, who runs the Figure 4 Ranch in Nebraska in the Sand Hills, has that land's been in their family for at least five generations. And Craig carries it forward, and his boys are working for him now. So they'll all have a part of it. This is a poem called Born to This Land because it's essential. I've kicked up the hidden mesquite roots and rocks from the place where I spread out my bed. And I'm laying here under a sky full of stars with my hands folded up beneath my head. Tonight there's a terrible pain in my heart. Like a knife, it cuts jagged and deep. This evening, the windmiller brought me the word that my granddaddy died in his sleep. So I saddled my gray horse and rode out to a hill where, when I was a youngster of nine, my grandfather said to me, "Son, this is ours. It's yours, your daddy's, and mine." He said my granddaddy settled here after the war at New Tanks where his house used to be. He wanted to cowboy and live in the West, come to Texas from East Tennessee. The longhorns were wild as a deer in them breaks. With a long rope, he caught him a few, and with the money he made from trailing them north, he proved up this homestead for you.
3: When the railroad got closer, they built the first fence where the river runs through the east side. And when I was a button, they built these corrals, and that winter my granddaddy died. He said my father took over and bought up more range. With purebreds, he improved our stock. Windmills looked like they grew out of the ground, and the land got as hard as a rock. And during that dust bowl, we barely hung on. The wind tried to blow us away. But it seemed that the Lord took a liking to us. He kept turning up ways we could stay. As my daddy grew older, he gave me more rain. We had paid for most all of this land, and by the time he went on, I was running more cows, and your daddy was my right-hand man. His eyes got real cloudy. He took off in a trot, and I watched as he rode out of sight. And though I was a child, I knew I was special, and I'm feeling that same way tonight, because not many years later, my daddy was killed on a ship in the South China Sea. For 20-odd years now, we've made this ranch work. Two cowboys, my granddad and me. And now that he's gone, things are certain to change. And I reckon that's how it should be. But five generations have called this ranch home. And I promise it won't end with me. Because I've got a little one home in a crib. When he's old enough that he'll understand, from the top of this hill, I'll show him his ranch. Because like me, he was born to this land. We're all born to this land. And it's up to us individually to keep it alive and healthy for future generations. Here's a great song by a great, great singer, the late, great Don Edwards. It's called The Cowboy Song.

0: Thank you, Don. One of the great songs of all time. And it's a modern cowboy song, but it says it all. And nobody sings it better than Don Edwards. I want to read a poem by a fellow who lived down in the hill country of Texas. His name was Carlos Ashley. And he wrote about the people he knew and the things that he saw when he was growing up, and they're real. Here's one called Old Edgar Martin. And he wrote this somewhere around 1908. I seen old Edgar Martin riding by just now. He's going up to Walker's to get that bald-faced cow. Funny feller, Edgar, sort of quiet and queer. Why, he's been riding by that way for nearly 20 years. I've known him when he's just a kid, a-living at his aunt's, a-wearing long-tailed hickory shirts without no boots nor pants. Sort of shied away from other kids, his folks was all that way, a-grazing off from all the herd just like a maverick stray. He growed up in these post-oak hills a-hunting fox and coon. Hell, I can hear his old hound now baying to the moon. Well, boy and dog come down this flat. There wasn't much town here then. Yeah, Edgar had a world arranged to run them varmints in. But my, this town has changed a sight. It ain't the same at all. They put in city waterworks and built a city hall, and Edgar's changed a heap himself. He ain't quite understood that all the things he's honing for are gone, and gone for good. I reckon Edgar's 65, a little feeble, too. He never took to no one trade, ain't much that he can do, so he just rides around all day, a sort of living sigh, a lost and homeless look staring from his eye. He starts out at daylight for the hills when herds is coming down and helps the ranchers and the boys to punch their stuff through town. He hangs around the pen all day to watch him load the cars, and nights I've seen him on his porch just looking at the stars. He's picking up a little stuff for Biggs Meat Market now, like going up to Walker's there to get that bald-faced cow. I noticed when he passed just now he didn't have no hound, so I guess I better saddle up and help him into town. Carlos was a great, great chronicler of the people and the place where he lived. And I miss him dearly. He was a wonderful friend. You folks stay with us. We'll be right back with more Cowboy Corner. Well, we finally finished my autobiography. 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

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Join us on RFD TV as we explore another trail somewhere west of Wall Street. Now, on October 23rd through the 25th, be sure you join us in Fort Worth, Texas, at the historic stockyards for the 35th annual Red Steigall Cowboy Gathering and Western Swing Festival. We're going to have a wonderful time. It's a great Western family weekend. So be sure you join us on October 23rd through the 25th at the Red Steigall Cowboy Gathering in the Fort Worth Stockyards. For a song of inspiration, I've chosen one by R.W. Hampton. It is no secret. I love this song. Here's R.W.

0: Thank you, R.W. Stuart Hamlin wrote that song, and it's just a marvelous song. Well, as my old daddy would say, we got this one saucered and blowed. It's time for us to ride on out of here. We got lots of work to do. Thanks for riding along with us. We hope we taught you something about the West, and especially about a ranching family named the Haythorns that you didn't know or hadn't heard of. 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Here's a Japanese proverb. It says, fall 7 times and stand up 8. Never stay all on the ground. 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
2: ABC News, I'm Chuck Sievertson. The flood disaster in Nepal and Tibet has killed at least 750 people, with over 3,000 others missing, including some Americans. See official updates. ABC's Britt Clennett in Bedur, Nepal.

0: The catastrophe, a glimmer of hope. A seven-year-old girl dug out from under the rubble after rescuers heard her cries. Among the missing Americans is a group of pilgrims on a spiritual journey to Mount Kailash.
1: Flash flooding forced air evacuations of more than four dozen people from the Grand Canyon, says the National Park Service. The new deal between the U.S. and Venezuela over developing the latter's oil reserves won't have an impact on gasoline prices anytime soon, the experts say.
2: 3, 2, 1, ignition, and liftoff. Go Falcon Heavy and go Roman Space Telescope.
1: On its way to the stars, NASA's newest space telescope, the Nancy Grace Roman Space Telescope, on board a SpaceX rocket. This is ABC News.
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5: 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If you, O Lord, kept a record of sins, O Lord, who could stand? But with you there is forgiveness, therefore you are feared. Since we are again today, by the mercies of Jesus, gathered to hear God's word, and to call upon him in prayer and praise, and to receive the very body and blood of our risen Savior Jesus at this altar, let's first consider together our own unworthiness, confessing before God and one another that we have sinned in thought, word, and deed, that we cannot free ourselves from this sinful condition. Together as his people, let's take refuge in the infinite mercy of God, our Heavenly Father, seeking his grace for the sake of Christ, and saying together, God, be merciful to me, a sinner. Almighty God, have mercy upon us, forgive us of our sins, and lead us to everlasting life. Amen. Almighty God, in his mercy, he loves you. He has given his only Son, Jesus, to die for you. And it's for his sake, for Jesus' sake, that he forgives you of all of your sins. As a called and ordained servant of Christ and by Jesus' own authority, I therefore forgive you of all of your sins, doing so in the name of the Father, and of the Son, and of the Holy Spirit. Amen. Old Testament reading today for the 12th Sunday after Trinity is taken from the prophet Isaiah, chapter 29. Is it not yet a very little while until Lebanon shall be turned into a fruitful field? And the fruitful field shall be regarded as a forest. That day the deaf shall hear the words of a book, and out of their gloom and darkness the eyes of the blind shall see. The meek shall obtain fresh joy in the Lord, and the poor among mankind shall exult in the Holy One of Israel. For the ruthless shall come to nothing, and the scoffer cease, and to all who watch to do evil shall be cut off. Who by a word made a man out to be an offender, and lay a snare for him who reproves in the gate, and with an empty plea turn aside him who is in the right. Therefore thus says the Lord, who redeemed Abraham, concerning the house of Jacob: Jacob shall no more be ashamed, no more shall his face grow pale. For when he sees his children, the work of my hands in his midst, they will sanctify my name. They will sanctify the Holy One of Jacob, and will stand in awe of the God of Israel. And those who go astray in spirit will come to understanding, and those who murmur will accept instruction. This is the word of the Lord. Thanks be to God. Today's second reading, the epistle from Romans chapter 10. If you confess with your mouth that Jesus is Lord and believe in your heart that God raised him from the dead, you will be saved. For with the heart one believes and is justified, and with the mouth one confesses and is saved. For the scripture says, everyone who believes in him will not be put to shame. For there's no distinction between Jew and Greek. The same Lord is Lord of all, bestowing his riches on all who call on him. For everyone who calls on the name of the Lord will be saved. But how are they to call on him in whom they have not believed? And how are they to believe in him of whom they have never heard? And how are they to hear without someone preaching? And how are they to preach unless they are sent? As it is written, how beautiful are the feet of those who preach the good news. But they have not all obeyed the gospel. For Isaiah says, Lord, who has believed what he has heard from us? So faith comes from hearing, and hearing through the word of Christ. This is the word of the Lord. Thanks be to God. The Holy Gospel according to St. Mark, the 7th chapter. Glory to you, O Lord. Jesus returned from the region of Tyre and went through Sidon to the Sea of Galilee in the region of the Decapolis. And they brought to him a man who was deaf and had a speech impediment. And they begged him to lay his hand on him. Taking him aside from the crowd privately, he put his fingers into his ears, and after spitting, touched his tongue. And he looked up to heaven. He sighed, and he said to him, Ephphatha, that is, be opened. And his ears were opened, and his tongue was released, and he spoke plainly. And Jesus charged them to tell no one. But the more he charged them, the more zealously they proclaimed it. And they were astonished beyond measure, saying, he has done all things very well. He even makes the deaf to hear and the mute to speak. This is the gospel of the Lord. Praise to you, O Christ. We'll confess the Christian faith. We'll actually speak together the Nicene Creed. I believe in one God, the Father Almighty, maker of heaven and earth, and of all things visible and invisible, and in one Lord Jesus Christ, the only begotten Son of God, begotten of his Father before all worlds, God of God, light of light, very God of very God, begotten, not made, being of one substance with the Father, by whom all things were made, who for us men and for our salvation came down from heaven, and was incarnate by the Holy Spirit of the Virgin Mary, and was made man, and was crucified also for us under Pontius Pilate. He suffered and was buried. And the third day he rose again, according to the Scriptures, and ascended into heaven, and sits at the right hand of the Father. And he will come again with glory to judge both the living and the dead, whose kingdom will have no end. And I believe in the Holy Spirit, the Lord and giver of life, who proceeds from the Father and the Son, who with the Father and the Son together is worshipped and glorified, who spoke by the prophets. And I believe in one holy Christian and apostolic church. I acknowledge one baptism for the remission of sins, and I look for the resurrection of the dead and the life of the world to come. Amen. Fellow redeemed, loved, and the greatest gift of all, you could not have it any better that you are loved in the gift of Jesus, who has died your death and risen to new life, that you may be through faith a part of his new creation. It's in the saving name of Jesus that we begin. Think about that gospel reading for Mark chapter 7 for today, and it helps me, and I think it helps us to think through our inputs relative to our outputs, right? That it's wonderful and amazing the impact of what you were getting out if only you will first pay attention to what goes in. And so the worldly illustration is to say, for example, the owner of a vintage car, addressing the cough and the sputter and the smoke that is exiting the tailpipe of his shiny vehicle. He will deal with that which is going out by first putting into the gas tank higher octane fuel and maybe adding in a little bit of cleansing additive. Right, get your input right and better results come on the outside result. And I think it's largely, at first anyway, an output problem that the man in our gospel lesson for today is facing. St. Mark writes in the Holy Spirit and says that the man is mute, but it's really kind of beyond that. It's a mumbled and a jumbled and a garbage type of a speech, at least garbled up. Right? Not clear and not distinct. And Jesus is the Christ, the sent one to bear our brokenness in his body and in his dying and rising, be the one who for us makes all things gloriously new. He will address what is coming out of that man by first putting in good content. It's a shared condition, by the way. We all have it and we all are feeling it in these days in which we live in our bodies, the consequences of the human nature, what the Bible describes as being joint heirs and co-heirs with Adam and Eve, of the break off of the rebellion and fall into sin. Not that every hurt and ache and pain is a punishment for wrongdoing, but every time we have it, right? Regardless of age, you look at your bodies and you get up in the morning and you go through your routines and you're feeling it some days more than others, that things are not in this physical flesh who and how God has intended them to be. For him, that deaf, mute man at the Decapolis, it's a brokenness that has settled in where? Primarily into his ears and his mouth. It's not life-threatening, but you can go home and ask your great aunt Sally how challenging and difficult it is if she can't find the hearing aids or get them adjusted when she puts them in her ears, how difficult and how hard that is to feel a part of the group, a part of the family, when it seems like the conversation is always going on around you, the outside, isolated. You have a hard time feeling like you belong. For us, regardless of our age, looking at our bodies today, feeling in our flesh that something in the life that we are living is off and amiss, not fully yet today who or how God has created them to be. And so the prayer becomes a desire for Jesus. Come, Lord Jesus, quickly, soon, and exactly as you have promised, make us in these bodies who and how you want us to be. That is to say that Jesus has mercy upon the man by putting into his ears that which will loosen his lips. And there's always that connection in the pages of Scripture. A vital connection between what we are allowing our ears to hear relative to what is proceeding and flowing forth out of our face. Parents, you know it. Right? Fail to monitor what your kids are listening to and the conversations that they are engaging in, or simply get sloppy in your speech when the kids are underfoot, and don't be surprised when the way that you are talking appears in their conversation.
6: for better or for worse. They're little parrots. They learn by way of mimicking. They speak on the basis of what they hear repeated. And God would have us adults baptized to remember this important connection as well. That what we lend our ears to will have a direct connection to what comes out of our lips. A high and holy calling, a new life given to the new creation in the waters of baptism, such that in the eighth commandment, our God would call us forth to love and to care for the neighbor that he has placed around us by protecting their name, defending their worldly reputation. Gossip everywhere in the pages of Scripture out of bounds is harmful for one for whom Jesus the Christ did bleed and die. And yet with what vigilance do we strive to protect our neighbor's name? Bold to speak up for them when they are not around. Or at the coffee shop or beauty parlor, do we just shrug it off as a part of the ongoing conversation? It's just talk, we like to say. And yet, how slippery those juicy details will slide out of our mouth once they have entered our ears. James, in his letter, proclaims that we are saved by grace alone, through faith alone, in Christ alone. And when you are living that new life, his love and his grace shows up in what you do. And he describes these tongues that God has given to us. James says that they are a restless evil. They're full of a deadly poison. He says, with our tongues we bless the Lord, our Father, and our God, and with it we also curse people who are made in the likeness of God. From the same mouth comes blessing and cursing. My brothers, these things ought not to be so. And then he says, remember who you are by your baptism through faith in the promise of Jesus risen. He says, does a spring pour forth from the same opening both fresh and salt water? Can a fig tree bear olives, or a grapevine produce figs? Neither can a salt pond yield fresh water. What goes in will come out. Lord, have mercy, such that as holy people, we speak holy and loving words. And Jesus will address it. All of this brokenness and all of this fallenness and all of the manners in which today and in this day and age our ears and our mouth are having a hard time working together, Jesus will address it as the Christ by taking it all unto himself in his body at the cross. He will die with his sin and he will rise forth from the grave, and then he will come and he will connect our new life to his by way of holy words, new words, gifts of grace that connect our life to him. Holy output, impacted by Jesus' input in our lives. And you find it in the Mark 7 reading for today that his methodology is unconventional at times, to say the least, but impossible to argue against the results. Unlike, let's say, the cyberspace telehealth connection today, in which we access help and healing and therapy by way of a monitor through the internet, Jesus' approach in Mark chapter 7 is more intimately connected and directly hands-on. the preferred way that he loves to do things while he remains Lord of all the healing and the help. Right? Just pay attention to it again in Mark chapter 7, how he does it. Brings the new life that he has come to bring to this new man dealing with brokenness. Jesus takes his divine fingers and places them where? Directly into the man's earlobes. And then takes some saliva and spit from his own mouth and applies it to the man's speaking organ. Has a deep breath, almost a groan, as he lifts his eyes to the Father, commending and entrusting the brokenness of the man to the one who has sent him. And then, because he has come not just to encourage us to be better, but to be the new creation and do something about it, Jesus the Christ opens his mouth, and with his words, he speaks directly into the man's ears. Ephphatha, he says. A funny sounding Aramaic word, which means be opened. And as it always is with Jesus the Christ, it takes only a word for the new reality to happen. So at the very beginning, when a new creation is coming forth and the Father is speaking the world into existence in 6 days, everything that we enjoy around us as evidence of the Father's love is because God the Father spoke it into being through Jesus the Christ. He commands dead man Lazarus to set aside the burial clothes and, by way of speaking that new word of life, a new man in a new body, exits the death chamber alive abundantly once again. That same word of life and love proclaimed over you, so that in order to cover your sin and to wrap your life with his steadfast love, Jesus says in your baptism that you are covered in the white robe of Jesus' own righteousness, filled with his Holy Spirit. By that extraordinary promise and glorious word spoken and added to a little water at the font, it is as he has said it shall be. You, through faith, today, his new creation. And can you imagine it for that man at the Decapolis? The input of Jesus' words proclaimed into his ears proclaims this glorious new reality. So that now that Jesus has said it, what has life become for him like? He enters into a new space, a new day and a new way of living, where before there was only darkened silence where he sat all alone. Now a new community and a new people to believe. There are new words, life-filling words, forgiving words, saving words, full of Jesus' love type of words, light and life and salvation poured out upon this man. A new world with new words from Jesus that bless him to be a part of the new creation. Your life as the holy chosen children of Jesus to be a part of that community here, where the words that we sing and the word that is proclaimed is no ordinary man, but life-giving Jesus at work through his scripture, and then you get to take him home. And you go with you what you have heard into your words now, into your ears now, into your heart. And just even think about, I think sometimes what we just need to do is pull the Bible off the shelf. And from Sunday to Sunday, open up the scriptures and personally and in family and in devotions, just simply sounding forth the scriptures. reading, proclaiming, speaking aloud. You don't even have to worry about over-explaining. Just trusting risen Jesus by his Spirit to do his life-giving word through his word. Our epistle lesson for today said it this way. Faith comes from hearing the message. And the message is heard through the word of Christ. And from that input, there's no putting boundaries and chains and breaks on the output that comes from our life as a result of it. Did you notice that little unique detail in the Mark 7 reading for today? It's probably worthy of a sermon unto itself. That the more Jesus told them not to say anything about what had happened, what did they do? They take it and they run with it and they announce it to anybody and everybody who will listen. And to be sure, it's a word that applied to them back then. He wanted them to wait to the cross and get through the empty tomb, or else they would have a false expectation of what the kind of Christ and Messiah he was going to be. That word doesn't apply to us. By the way, that word is written in the pages of Scripture. Right? Blessed we are. Right? Once faith comes from hearing the message, and the message is heard through the word of Christ into our ears, down into our hearts, and the output in the lives that we live before the world. That's also Romans chapter 10, verse 10 says that it's in the heart, by the Holy Spirit, one believes and is justified. And with the mouth, one confesses, speaks the truth about Jesus and his love, and in that way, through faith, is saved. He has done indeed all things excellently well. He speaks, and the ears of the deaf are opened, and the mouth of the mute are released to sing and to declare his glory into the world around. O Lord, open my lips, and my mouth will declare your praise. He has done that by bleeding and dying for one and for all, and then giving new life by way of the words that he proclaims into our ears. In the saving name of Jesus, crucified and risen, for our life, for our salvation, together the people of God say, Amen. Amen. Lord, remember us in your kingdom and teach us to pray. Our Father, who art in heaven, hallowed be thy name. Thy kingdom come, thy will be done, on earth as it is in heaven. Give us this day our daily bread. And forgive us our trespasses, as we forgive those who trespass against us. And lead us not into temptation, but deliver us from evil. For thine is the kingdom, and the power, and the glory, forever and ever. Amen. Receive the benediction. The Lord bless you and keep you. The Lord make his face shine upon you and be gracious unto you. The Lord lift up his countenance upon you and give you peace. Amen.
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7: 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Now, with a message titled, Bloom Where You're Planted, here is our speaker, Dr. Michael Ziegler.
8: Pat Smith says that she'll never forget when she first moved to Greensburg in 1958. Her husband said to her, "See, there's the courthouse tower, and it's got the tree on it." I'm told that everyone who has ever lived in Greensburg, Indiana, has had some version of that very conversation. There's the courthouse, there's the tree growing out of it. It's a long story that goes back to sometime around the end of the American Civil War. That's when residents of the town first noticed a tree growing where it shouldn't. That is, through the roof of their 10-story courthouse tower. And over 150 years later, a tree is still there today, perched high up 100 feet, growing through a hole in the roof. You can see it if you zoom in using Google Earth or just take the Greensburg exit off of I-74 when you're passing through. Nobody is sure how it got there, on the wing of a bird or a gust of wind. The first tree was removed in 1870 for fear it would damage the tower. But in 1875, another appeared. And in 1888, at least four additional trees were cut down from the roof. But others grew in their place and have continued to grow there, through droughts and storms, recessions and wars. Eventually, the town just owned it. They couldn't get rid of it, and then they didn't want to be rid of it. They accepted it as some strange, obstinate, providential gift. one that they hadn't asked for and hadn't earned. Today, they're on somewhere around tree number 11. And the clock tower tree has become part of the town's identity and inspiration, a mascot of sorts, a symbol of growth, and the source of some bad jokes, like the one about how the tree is watered by the springs of the clock, of course. Puns notwithstanding, Greensburg's tree seems to give people hope. Hope for blooming wherever you happen to be planted. Bloom where you're planted was counsel I was given as a young person. I was just beginning to serve in the military, in the U.S. Air Force at the time. And it was good advice. In the military, you can give your assignment preferences. You can fill out your wish list, but the wings and winds of the Air Force assignment system are going to send you where they send you, unasked and sometimes unearned. And maybe that's why I'm a sucker for a story of a tree thriving where it should not be, in what seem like impossible circumstances. I get why Greensburg has made a mascot of an unlikely tree protruding from the shingles of their town's tower. There is something deeply human that longs to see life even in the most austere environments. Tiny green tendrils springing from decayed mortar joints of a condemned building, or creeping from narrow caverns in cracked sidewalks, or peeking through the trough of a neglected house rain gutter. These sights are a symbol of the seeds of life, not usually in a hurry, but generally, they'll find a way. Maybe your life isn't subject to the whims of an assignment system. Maybe you've lived in the same place all your life. Maybe you've been blessed with support from family and friends, teachers and mentors. But also, you've been through seasons of drought and storm. And you know just how few supports would need to break loose before your growing conditions would seem much less favorable and much more precarious. Or hopeless. It may not feel like being a tree on a roof, but maybe a fiddler, as Tevye, the milkman, saw himself and his town in that fiddler, just trying to scratch out a pleasant, simple tune without breaking his neck. No matter how sure things may appear, it doesn't take much to see how insecure your perch in this world is. There's an old story from the good book that Tevye read, the Hebrew Bible, the Old Testament, as Christ followers call it, an ancient account that rings with this truth. It's about a young Hebrew man named Joseph. He was his father's favorite, and his nine older brothers knew it, and Joseph knew it. Good-looking, well-built, at age 17, life for Joseph seemed as secure as can be. But then his brothers had had enough of him perched up there on that pedestal, so they took him down a few stories. They sold him as a slave and made up a story that he'd been mauled by a bear or something and sold that to their father. Meanwhile, Joseph ends up as a slave in Egypt, bought by a guy named Potiphar. Joseph's a good worker. He does well there. Even though the assignment wasn't on his wish list, his place started to seem relatively secure again. But then, he's wrongfully accused of trying to sexually assault his boss's wife and gets sent down a few more stories, down into the dungeon, locked up in prison. Like most accounts in the Bible, Joseph's story works on many levels. There's always an element of hope, but first, a dose of reality. The reality is that on our own, wherever we're planted, none of our situations are as sure as we think they are. It's a long story about how the world got to be this way. The Bible reveals how we had become like trees cut off from our water source, like branches who didn't think we needed the vine, creatures at odds with our Creator. As the prophet Jeremiah put it, cursed is the one whose trust is in man, who depends on human flesh for his strength, and whose heart turns away from the Lord, his creator.
6: He will be like a bush in the wastelands and will not see any good come. But blessed is the man who trusts in the Lord, whose confidence is in the Lord. He will be like a tree planted by the water that sends out its roots by the stream. It does not fear when heat comes. Its leaves are always green. It has no worries in a year of drought and never fails to bear fruit. Jeremiah 17:5-8. See, we broke faith with our Creator. God designed us to live forever by trusting in Him, and God gives us His Word and His Spirit to create that bond of trust. But if we stay separated from our source, we might go on precariously living for 80 or 90 years or more, but eventually reality catches up. There's more to Joseph's story, though. Joseph isn't just any guy who's been betrayed and wrongfully condemned and left in a hole to rot. Joseph is part of the family of the promised seed. The seed is how God, in the Bible's book of Genesis, describes His plan to restore our faith in Him, to replant and regrow humanity's roots in God's life. God began again with Joseph's great-grandfather, Abraham. God promised Abraham that in his family, in his seed, all the families of the earth would be blessed. And Abraham trusted God. And so, even though Abraham's family, and especially his great-grandson Joseph, would be planted in some of the most inhospitable climates, in slavery and in prison, and eventually when their nation collapsed and they went into exile and death, even then, nothing could uproot God's promise. Because generations later, this seed, this family, would be gathered into one person, Abraham's greatest descendant, Jesus, conceived by the Holy Spirit, born of the Virgin Mary, revealed to be the eternal Word of God in person. And Jesus was planted where nothing should grow. He was betrayed, falsely accused, nailed to a cross, and they left His dead body in a hole to rot. But God began again and raised His Son from the dead. And today, 2,000 years later, Jesus is the most fruitful tree that has ever been. And the seed of His promise was already present centuries earlier with Joseph. Listen to how it goes. Recorded in Genesis chapter 39. Now Joseph had been brought down to Egypt after he had been sold by his brothers into slavery. And a man named Potiphar, an officer of Pharaoh, the captain of Pharaoh's guard, an Egyptian, had bought Joseph from the hands of the Ishmaelites who had brought him down there. And the Lord was with Joseph. And he became a successful man. And he was in the house of his Egyptian master. And his master saw that the Lord was with Joseph, and that the Lord caused everything he did to succeed in his hands. So Joseph found favor in his master's eyes, and Joseph served him. And his master put him in charge of his house. He entrusted all that he had into Joseph's hand. And from the time that he put Joseph in charge, the Lord blessed the Egyptian's house for Joseph's sake. And the blessing of the Lord was upon all that he had in his house and his field. So he left all that he had in Joseph's charge. And because of him, Potiphar, his master, had no concern about anything, except for the food he ate. Now Joseph was well built and handsome. And in the course of time, his master's wife cast her eyes upon Joseph. And she said to him, "Come to bed with me." Joseph refused. He said to his master's wife, "Look, because of me, my master has no concern about anything in the house. And he has put me in charge over everything. No one is greater in this house than I am. And my master has not withheld anything from me except you, because you're his wife. So how could I do this great evil and sin against God?" Yet she kept on talking to him day after day. But he would not listen to her, to go to bed with her or be with her. One day, when Joseph went into the house to do his work, and there were no other servants in the house, she caught him by his cloak and said, "Come to bed with me." But he left his cloak in her hand and ran out of the house. As soon as she saw that he had left his cloak in her hand and had run out of the house, she called to her household servants and said to them, "Look, he has brought this Hebrew among us to make sport of us. He tried to get into bed with me, but I screamed. And when he heard me scream for help, he left his cloak beside me and ran out of the house." And she kept his cloak beside her until his master came home. And then she told him the same story, saying, "That Hebrew slave you have brought to be among us came to make sport of me. But when I screamed for help, he left his cloak beside me and ran from the house." And when his master heard the words that his wife spoke to him, "This is the way your slave treated me," he burned with anger. And Joseph's master took him and put him in the prison, the place where the king's prisoners were kept. And he was there in prison. But the Lord was with Joseph and showed him steadfast love. And the Lord gave Joseph favor in the eyes of the prison warden. So the warden put Joseph in charge of all the prisoners. And whatever was done there, it was Joseph that did it. And the warden paid no attention to anything that was in Joseph's charge because the Lord was with Joseph. And whatever he did, the Lord made it succeed. Genesis chapter 39. This weekend, U.S. Americans celebrated America's 250th birthday. Now, some people tell a story of America as a failed experiment, planted in bad conditions, created by privileged white men who didn't want to pay their taxes. Others tell a story of America as unique, exceptional, or even God's chosen nation, planted to be an oak of righteousness for the world. The Bible, however, gives us another story in which to see America. It is one more place where the Spirit of God is carrying the seed of God's blessing, the crucified and risen Jesus, to all places. And followers of Jesus, we can bloom here also, like Joseph did in Egypt. Whatever the conditions, we can grow here, not for ourselves, but for others. Because this story is not about me, or you, or America, or any other political entity. The story is about Jesus, his love for God, his Father, and God the Father's love for the world. No exceptions. So much so that he gave his only Son, that whoever trusts in him would be truly blessed. But sometimes, as Americans, or Canadians, or from wherever you happen to be hearing this, we get turned around on what it means to be blessed. The world will tell you that blessing means favorable circumstances. But blessing, in the biblical sense, means God's favor in any circumstance. No exceptions. Because there is no where God does not belong. And with God, forgiveness and life and resurrection and reconciliation and new creation will always find a way. But not usually in too much of a hurry. I was looking through scanned copies of old newspapers from the Greensburg Daily News, the town with that exceptional tree growing from the roof of its clock tower. One article from 1990 describes the tree as a most peculiar providential gift that symbolizes a community that is steadfast and determined to grow and thrive under any circumstances. Another article from 1929 reports how a certain Mr. and Mrs. Swartz of Chicago motored through Greensburg on their way back home from Florida, and after viewing the tower for themselves, they announced that they were now convinced that the tree was really there. The tower trees of Greensburg have garnered a lot of attention for this small Indiana town. And from a certain perspective, we could say it's a story about an exceptional town with an exceptional gift. But from another perspective, the story isn't about Greensburg at all. It's about the resilience of plants. The Greensburg tower trees are just one of countless examples of plants being plants, thriving in circumstances and places we thought impossible. Like the fig tree that grows upside down from a crack in a cave in Naples, Italy. Or the most photographed 70-year-old willow tree that grows all alone in the middle of a large lake in Wanaka, New Zealand. Or the little sapling seen growing from a neighbor's chimney. Or the potatoes that sprout from your countertop. Just being what God created them to be. If you don't know God's promise for you, I invite you into this abundant life planted in Jesus and with his people. And if you do know Jesus,

0: to bless all people, to become what God made them to be. And he promises to be with us always, wherever we happen to be planted. Would you pray with me? Dear God, make me like a tree planted by streams of living water, bearing fruit in season and out of season. Through your word, Jesus, and by your Holy Spirit, and for your glory. Amen.
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1: Taught by Jesus and trusting in his promises, we are bold to pray. Our Father who art in heaven, hallowed be thy name. Thy kingdom come, thy will be done, on earth as it is in heaven. Give us this day our daily bread, and forgive us our trespasses, as we forgive those who trespass against us. And lead us not into temptation, but deliver us from evil. For thine is the kingdom and the power and the glory, forever and ever. Amen. The Lord bless you and keep you. The Lord make his face shine on you and be gracious to you. The Lord look upon you with favor and give you peace. Amen.
0: 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I'm Mark Eicher. This has been a presentation of Lutheran Hour Ministries.

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1: ABC News, I'm Chuck Severson. Americans are among the casualties and the over 3,000 missing in the flood disaster in Nepal and Tibet. At least 750 people are dead, say government officials. U.S. help has arrived in Nepal, says State Department spokesman Tommy Pigeot.
2: We have activated from the State Department $3.6 million in emergency humanitarian assistance. That includes up to 3 months of emergency food for up to 10,000 flood-affected households.
1: Flash flooding, forced air evacuations of more than four dozen people from the Grand Canyon today, says the National Park Service. Experts say President Trump's claim that the new oil development deal between the U.S. and Venezuela will lower gasoline prices won't be the case, at least for years. Blasting off on a five-year journey to peer at distant stars and galaxies.
3: Three, two, one, ignition, and liftoff. Go Falcon Heavy and go Roman.

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4: Sunshine mixed with clouds at times today, with daytime highs approaching 93. Southwesterly winds 5 to 10 miles per hour. Lows dip down to about 71. Tonight, partly cloudy skies. Sunshine mixed with clouds at times. Tomorrow, high temperatures reach up to 89. A blend of clouds and sun and dry Tuesday and Wednesday, with highs in the low 90s. Taking a look at the extended forecast, 94 Thursday, 93 Friday, and 91 on Saturday. Currently, it's 79 degrees.
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9: Hi, this is John, and you're waking up with Rise Up Country. I have to tell you, when I got the news that Dolly Parton passed away, it just broke my heart. Did you ever meet someone in your life that they made you feel like you were the most important person in the world? Well, that's exactly how all of my conversations with Dolly Parton felt. What a beautiful woman. She was a legend in country music, but more than that, she had an incredible heart. Today I'm going to replay a show in which we featured so many conversations we have with Dolly. And we all know where she is today, hanging out in heaven and loving on her husband, Carl.
10: When I get

0: That was Brad Paisley, and you recognize that other voice, Dolly Parton. You know, when this Rise Up show with Dolly originally aired, we opened up the phone lines and got some incredible stories.
1: I was raised up in church as a child, and then from the age of about 12, 13 years old until almost 30, I used heavily, very heavily. When I was almost 30, I was strung out on crack and alcohol very badly. I found myself pregnant, and somehow I managed to scrape together enough money for an abortion. So the miracle in all this was I went into the abortion clinic, I signed my name, and realized that I couldn't stop smoking long enough to even lay down and have an abortion. So I left. A few days later, I got arrested, and I was in jail for the umpteenth time. And I'll never forget, I woke up from a nap in a county jail, and in that instant, when my eyes opened, I had the realization that that knot that had been driving me for so many years in my stomach, in my gut, and in my heart was no longer there. I got off the cot, and I hit my knees, and I started praying. The son that I gave birth to, thank God, was perfectly fine, and I call him my miracle baby. He is the greatest son I could ever ask for. If God will do it for me, he'll do it for anyone.

0: That was Shaboozy and Jelly Roll. Amen. I remember sitting down with Dolly Parton on Rise Up Country and telling her why she's such a perfect fit for our show, because it's all about hope and inspiration.
1: I write a lot of songs about that. In fact, even the song I have, the Jesus and Gravity song, I didn't write. But I was drawn to it because it's about, you know, there's always something lifting you up, which I'm a very spiritual person. I've always gone to God for everything. You know, God's always been my producer and my manager, and no matter who's taking the credit for it, you know, it's like I always go to God for that. But it's also like when it says there's always something lifting me up and something holding me down. There's always something when you get too big for your britches, or right when you think you're so joyful and happy you're just flying off to heaven, reality will sit in too.
0: Isn't that the truth? About the time I think I know what I'm doing, God sets me straight. Well, here's one from her Backwoods Barbie CD, Jesus and Gravity. Here's Dolly.

0: When this Rise Up show with Dolly originally aired, we took a lot of phone calls that I wanted to share with you.
1: I recently got rebaptized. I call it rebaptized because you're baptized as a child and you don't know that. And I have found a woman in my life that has changed my life. Mm-hmm. I currently go to a place called Salty Church in Ormond Beach, and it's amazing. I have a lot of support with the church, and it's incredible what's happened in my life.
0: That's great.
1: And I listen to you every week.
0: Well, fantastic. I'm glad for you. You have a blessed Sunday, and enjoy your day, and enjoy your kids. I'll talk to you later, my friend.
1: Thank you, sir.
0: Bye. If you're just tuning in on today's Rise Up show, we're going back and replaying some conversations we have with Dolly. I'll never forget when she shared one of the lowest moments in her life and what she learned from it. I'm going to replay that conversation coming up.
2: 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Rise up.
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0: listening to Rise Up Country. I just absolutely love this conversation I have with Dolly Parton. And I asked her, is there a time in her life when she's not the smiley, bubbly person that we all know?
1: There was a time years and years ago, probably 25 years or so ago, I had been working so hard. I started singing on radio and television when I was 10. And I'm one of those people that I just go full bore all the time. I just go and go and go. And I was probably 35, 38 years old. I'd never really, you know, stopped. And I was, at that time, I was having some female trouble, some hormonal things. I'd gained quite a bit of weight. Don't know which came first, the chicken or the ovaries, the eggs. Anyway, it was like, but I, out of that, during that part of time, I don't know if I was depressed because I was overweight or whatever. Anyway, I went through a really bad time, and it lasted for about 18 months. And I was praying every day, and I realized at that time how people do get on drugs and alcohol to ease pain. I did not get on drugs nor alcohol, but I also realized how people can get so low and feel so bad. So out of much prayer and stuff like that, I finally got back on my feet, but I became more tolerant of other people. I saw deeper into people with problems. I had become all of those things and all of the people during that time, whether it's overweight or depression. I could relate to everything and everybody, and it changed my life completely at that time. And since then, I've just been a better person. I just think about everything in a deeper, more compassionate way.
0: If you're a Beatle fan like I am, you know that Paul McCartney and Ringo Starr also went through a lot of depressive times when the Beatles broke up. Well, I can't believe it. Dolly Parton actually got them together again for the first time on this song. Her rendition of Let It Be. When I find

0: You're listening to Rise Up Country, featuring conversations we had with the beautiful woman, Dolly Parton. And you know, when we originally did this show, the phone lines lit up with some great calls.
1: Hey, John, my wife and I like your show. We always look forward to Sunday mornings. Anyway, my story is this. I'm right now 62, and when I was about 51, I had my first episode of, I guess it was depression. And thank God my wife stood by me and never gave up. I had people praying for me like crazy.
0: Mm-hmm.
1: And the thing that really turned me around, and this is really going to sound weird, but I had two really close friends. One of them was a coworker that worked in the oil field business for 47 years named Greg Gerber. And he worked like a dog. I mean, he was 7 days a week, 12, 14 hours a day, and loved it. He just loved working.
0: Mm-hmm.
1: I kept telling the guy, man, you need to slow down. He was 64 years old. Then he was putting his work boots on and he fell over and had a heart attack and died. I went to his funeral, and on the same weekend, another very close friend of mine, his son, decided that living wasn't worth living. So I went to two funerals within a Thursday and a Monday. And those funerals were an eye-opener for me. And I just finally said, man, you know, I got to start living my life the way God wanted me to live it in my family. And so then me and my wife got baptized at 62. And we really got close with our church and church members. Thank God I had all the prayers that I had. And people just never gave up on me.

0: That was Tim McGraw, standing room only on Rise Up Country. You know, over the years, I've had an opportunity to visit and speak with Dolly Parton. And today, we're sharing some of those conversations and a show where she was the featured artist. Stay with me.
1: If you've got a message of hope, dial 844-717-7774. Rise up.
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0: found this call in the Rise Up archives that lets us all know that we can heal from a heartbreak.
1: A few years ago, I waited for a gentleman. You know, they say, you know, a man that findeth a wife findeth

0: a man in your life?
1: Yes, I do.
0: Well, thank God.
1: Yes, I do. And I love him, and he's wonderful. And I don't have those fears like I used to. Like, well, I guess no matter what I do, everybody's going to leave me. So.
0: Oh, my goodness. Well, listen, your story is going to help a lot of people. So thank you so much for calling and sharing it with us.
1: Oh, thank you.
0: Talk to you later.
1: Okay, then. Bye-bye.
2: He wondered how she'd take it.

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1: Hey, this is Cody Johnson.
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3: 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And here's what people are saying about Rise Up Country.
4: 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Thank you for the wonderful show you put on every morning.
5: 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You're the best. And I know you touch so many hearts. Thank God for you guys.
6: I got chills as I'm speaking to you right now. So something's drawing me. 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
0: If you're just tuning in on today's show, we're replaying some of the conversations we have with Dolly Parton. And this song by Cody Johnson is a reminder of how precious that time is.
7: You

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And one thing about Dolly, she just loved kids. In fact, her imagination library helped all of my grandbabies learn how to read. I have a great kid story coming up for you next. If you

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20: This week's story is all about a guy whose name you know, Leonard Fournette. Now, he was in the Super Bowl, the running back for the Tampa Bay Buccaneers. One thing about Leonard, he's not a taker, he's all about giving back. A few weeks ago, he took the time to visit a bunch of kids at a special camp in New York. And these kids were of all ages, dealing with cancer, disabilities, and a lot of other

medical problems. But here's the great thing. The administrators at the camp never told the kids that Leonard was coming. Next thing they know, they look up in the sky. There's a helicopter. He lands on the field, gets out. These kids were going nuts. They started doing football drills, dancing with them, taking photos. And he said that's the best time of his life. He also said we all have our own problems, even myself, because right now I'm a free agent looking for a team. But when I see the battle that these kids face every day, for the rest of their lives, I realize that they are the true champions. If you want to read the whole story and see a terrific video, and I got to tell you, it will touch your heart, go to our Facebook page at Rise Up Country. Here's Rascal Flatts, How They Remember You.

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1: ABC News, I'm Chuck Severson. Americans are among the over 3,000 missing in the Nepal and Tibet flood disaster. At least 750 people are dead, say government officials. U.S. help, including food, sanitation, shelter, water, has arrived in Nepal, says State Department spokesman Tommy Pigeot.
2: We have a disaster area response advisor actually on the ground right now in communication to see how best we can offer assistance.
1: Flash flooding forced air evacuations of more than four dozen people from the Grand Canyon.

0: says the National Park Service. Experts say President Trump's claim that the new oil development deal between the U.S. and Venezuela will lower gasoline prices isn't likely. The country's oil is hard to refine, and its declining refining capacity will take years to upgrade, they say. Ontario Premier Doug Ford tells ABC News both the U.S. and Canada will suffer if the tariff war continues between the two countries.
1: We're the largest purchaser of vehicles in the entire world off the U.S.
0: This is ABC News.
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4: Sunshine mixed with clouds at times this afternoon, with daytime highs approaching 93. Winds out of the southwest, 5 to 10 miles per hour. Partly cloudy skies tonight, lows dip down to about 71. High temperatures reach up to 89. Tomorrow, sunshine mixed with clouds at times. Sunshine mixed with clouds at times and dry Tuesday and Wednesday, with highs in the low 90s. Looking at the long range, 94 Thursday, 93 Friday, and 91 on Saturday. Currently, it's 83 degrees.
5: Passing of Dolly Parton just broke my heart. Well, coming up this hour, I'm going to share some more conversations I had with her when she was our special guest on Rise Up Country.

0: You're listening to Rise Up Country, and I remember hanging out with Dolly Parton, and one thing that impressed me about her, you don't mess with Dolly when it comes to business.
1: I couldn't tell anybody else how to live, but I'm a very professional Dolly Parton. I'm not a professional to claim that I have answers for other people, but I am a very professional Dolly Parton. And I always pray about it, and I know in my heart what's right for me, what I can and can't do, will and won't do. And I try not to take on things that I can't do. If I promise I can do something or agree to do something, I'm pretty certain that I can do it, or I wouldn't take it on. I just stay away from things I know that I wouldn't be great at. But I also am one of those people, I've often joked about it, but it's true. Like, I can tell you where to put it if I don't like where you got it.
0: Right.
1: And it's like, and there's nothing wrong with that. I always think about when I lose, I always say I don't lose my temper, but I often use my temper. And I always think about Jesus, well, when he got angry and mad and threw all the merchandise out in the streets at the temple when they were making money off of that. See, even Jesus had a temper, and he was angry that they were making mock of, like, God and selling merchandise and stuff. And I always think about when I get weary with the fans. Sometimes, you know, I love the fans, and I don't try to punish them. I just try to get away, just like how Jesus, when he was so in demand and people pulling and tugging at him, that he would often, in order to restore himself and to get away to find some peace, he would often go to get on the boat and float off to the other side of the shore, you know, to get some peace. So he had to get even away from the crowds to restore.
0: Here's Dolly with one from her latest project, Rockstar, World on Fire.

0: things down.
1: That's a lady that's going to be truly missed, Dolly Parton. And Dolly was a lady that always made you feel like you were the most important person in the room. And today we're featuring some of the conversations we had with Dolly when she was on the Rise Up show. And some of the listeners called in with some stories that I'll never forget.
2: I'm actually a deputy in a small town, and it's very hard at times to get off on time. As you can hear, my radio going off. And there's times I'll get a late crash or a late arrest or have to do something to service my community and I can't get off of work. And my neighbor, doesn't matter what day of the week it is, doesn't matter what time it is, will take my daughter for me with open arms. And if I don't call her over a certain amount of time, she even calls me to see her. And I recently sent her flowers and a card and thanked her for always doing that for me, because I can find my community better because she takes my daughter for me. I wrote in my letter to her that basically in my career, it's hard to remember that there's still good people out there, and she reminds me of that every day.
1: She'll always have great memories of her, won't she? Here's Old Dominion. They're taking us down memory lane. If I could

On today's Rise Up show, we've been paying tribute to a wonderful woman, Dolly Parton. And I'll tell you what, nobody loved Jesus more than Dolly. Here's one of my favorite songs all about finding the Lord. Here's Larry Fleet, Where I Find God.

country, replaying a show where Dolly Parton was our guest. Some conversations that you don't want to miss with Dolly. I got another one coming up. If you

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0: I remember sitting down with Dolly Parton on Rise Up Country and talking to her about all the music that she puts out and the positive effect it has on so many people.
1: I try to have those types of things in my music, and we all go through our trials and our tribulations, and even though I always appear to be happy, I'm not, of course, because I'm a songwriter and I'm a sensitive, deep little person, and right. I have to live with my feelings on my top of my skin in order to be able to write with any depth and feeling. So it's just like the little song, Better Get to Living. You know, it's like it just means don't wallow around in your sorrow. We've all got them. Just don't be so self-pitying. You got to get off your butt, you know, get it together and try to make it better. It may take you a little while, but it can be done, because I've been to those places myself and probably go again.

0: You're listening to Rise Up Country. We're revisiting some conversations we had with Dolly Parton. And one thing about Dolly, she knew all about having compassion for other people.
1: I have preached to my boys so much about if you want to have a friend, you've got to be a friend. And I've tried to practice that all my life. And it came true to me back 7 months ago when my mother passed away. I'm in Corbin, Kentucky, and my whole family is in Cincinnati. I got the news that my mother passed away on my way to work that morning. Got home and I called my best friend up in Cincinnati, and I was so upset. Within hours, she had her car gassed up, and she drove all the way down here to take me back home to be with my sister, my brother, and my dad. No questions asked. I could not have driven that drive by myself.

0: You know, when Dolly was our featured artist on Rise Up Country, I remember getting this phone call all about how to be a winner.
1: A saying that a friend told me, about 20 or 30 years ago, and the saying goes, winners are just losers that never gave up.
0: Isn't that the truth?
1: Oh, yeah, that is very true.
0: And you never know how close you are to finally accomplishing what you want to accomplish if you give up.
1: Exactly. That's how I got it, and it inspired me for many years.
0: Yeah. Well, I will pass that on to our listeners. Now, where do you pick up the show? Where do you live?
1: Hardy Dam, Michigan.
0: So you must be listening to B93, is it?
1: Yes.
0: All right. Well, thank you so much for sharing your story with us.
1: Thank you.
0: Bye-bye.
1: Bye-bye.
0: Today, we're revisiting conversations we have with Dolly Parton. In just a minute, it'll make you laugh why she calls herself nothing but a backwoods Barbie. If you've

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0: That's Jelly Roll. He's got a heart of stone. Rise Up Country. Today we're going back and revisiting some conversations I have with one of my favorite country artists, Dolly Parton. Always made you feel like you were number one. But to her, she was nothing but a backwoods Barbie.
1: That whole little song is very autobiographical and really what my feelings are. And it's because all through the years, I've often been misunderstood and misjudged because I look very phony, very artificial. But, you know, one of the lines in the song is like, I might look artificial, but where it counts, I'm real. It's like I'm just a backwards Barbie in a push-up bra and heels. And the, you know, it's like don't let these false eyelashes lead you to believe that I'm as shallow as I look because I run true and deep. But that little song was very inspired, and I wrote it not only for myself, but it's actually just a little note of interest. It's going to be one of the songs in a Broadway musical that's coming out on Broadway that I wrote all the music for, 9 to 5,
0: oh,
1: as musical.
0: Great.
1: So that's the part that I wrote it for the little girl that played me in the movie, that they mistreated her, misjudged her because how she looked. She was kind of overdressed and looked cheap and all that, but come to find out, she wound up being the better of the people. She just, you know, she was a real good book too, you know, judging by the cover.
2: I'd

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I'll be right back with our tribute to the men and women who serve our country and keep us safe. We call it the Rise Up Stars and Stripes Salute. If you've

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24: 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This guy must have said the same prayer.
25: My name's Tom. I was stationed, well, assigned to Mogadishu. And we were a sniper team, but we were ordered to clear some homes. I went in the door first, met an aggressor who opened up with an AK-47, and afterwards he dropped his weapon. Every bullet should have hit me, but it didn't. For the love of God.
24: If you've got a story you want to share with us, you can call our hope line at 844-717-7777.

Well, that's it for me, John Ritter, paying tribute to Dolly Parton today on Rise Up Country. And what a gift, what a talent, what a person. Someone you would never mess with when it came to business, but someone that had such a loving heart and wanted to share her love with the world. And 4 days before her passing, she said, "I still have so many things I want to achieve." So I wanted to leave you with this one to put a smile on your face and to remember Dolly.

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1: ABC News, I'm Mike Dabowski. Authorities in Nepal are urging residents in vulnerable areas to stay on high alert amid the continued threat of flooding. Almost 800 people are now confirmed dead after last week's devastating floods, which were exacerbated by a glacier collapsing in that region. U.S. State Department spokesperson Tommy Pigeot says 85 Americans are among the missing and has this message.
2: If any American is in the region, please register for the Smart Traveler Enrollment Program. That is so essential, so we know how to contact you, also know where you are. So we're continuing to surge those resources 24/7, our highest priority, helping the American people.
1: President Trump says Canada has been ripping us off for years, no longer. In a new post on social media, as the trade war with that country escalates, earlier today, Ontario Premier Doug Ford told ABC News the result of a trade war could be harmful to both countries. And the president is also touting a new oil deal with Venezuela, where the U.S. would take control of 65 billion barrels worth of oil reserves. This is ABC News. In Los Angeles, a jury is set to deliberate criminal charges this week in the murder of Tupac Shakur, a mystery that shook the music industry 30 years ago. ABC's Ike Ajachi has more.
3: Dwayne TVD Davis, a former gang leader, prosecutors say ordered the hit on Tupac, pleading not guilty, did not take the stand in his own defense. Prosecutors say the motive was payback. Davis was angry that his nephew had been jumped hours earlier by members of Suge Knight's Death Row Records, the label that signed Tupac.
4: After the state called 24 witnesses, the defense rested Thursday after calling just 3 to the stand.
1: Also getting back underway tomorrow, jury deliberations in the Lindsay Clancy trial in Massachusetts. She's the mother accused of murdering her 3 children in 2023. Her lawyers have argued she's not criminally liable because she was suffering from postpartum psychosis. And liftoff at Kennedy Space Center this morning, the rocket carrying NASA's newest space telescope. I'm Mike Dabowski, ABC News.
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7: Sunshine mixed with clouds at times this afternoon, with daytime highs approaching 93. Winds out of the southwest, 5 to 10 miles per hour. Partly cloudy skies tonight, lows dip down to about 71. High temperatures reach up to 89. Tomorrow, sunshine mixed with clouds at times. Sunshine mixed with clouds at times and dry Tuesday and Wednesday, with highs in the low 90s. Looking at the long range, 94 Thursday, 93 Friday, and 91 on Saturday. Currently, 84.

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0: just want my horse back.
1: Sunshine mixed with clouds at times this afternoon, with daytime highs approaching 93. Winds out of the southwest, 5 to 10 miles per hour. Partly cloudy skies tonight. Lows dip down to about 71. High temperatures reach up to 89. Tomorrow, sunshine mixed with clouds at times. Sunshine mixed with clouds at times and dry Tuesday and Wednesday, with highs in the low 90s. Looking at the long range, 94 Thursday, 93 Friday, and 91 on Saturday. Currently, 86.

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1: ABC News, I'm Mike Dubusky. Tensions are ratcheting up between the U.S. and Canada over trade tariffs, with President Trump this morning writing on social media that the U.S. wants to make our own cars, and that's what's going to happen. ABC's Martha Raddatz says cars aren't the only products the two sides disagree on.
2: The president took aim this week at the United States' biggest foreign oil provider, Canada, slapping a 50% tariff on $20 billion worth of Canadian goods.
3: Canadian officials have treated us very badly. They're nasty people.
2: But Canada firing right back with dollar-for-dollar tariffs and insults to match.
1: Nearly 800 people are now confirmed dead in Nepal after widespread flash flooding last week. American officials say aid is beginning to arrive in the country. And an urgent manhunt is underway right now in Switzerland after a shooting at a rave early this morning left one person dead and several people injured. This is ABC News. Last week, the Food and Drug Administration approved a first-of-its-kind treatment for advanced pancreatic cancer, which focuses on a key genetic switch driving tumor growth. ABC News medical correspondent Dr. Darian Sutton.
4: It's called RAS(ON)Q. It targets that key genetic driver that's found in over 90% of pancreatic cancers, and in studies, it doubled the median survival to just over 13 months compared to about 6.5 months on chemotherapy. A third of the patients in this study saw their tumors decrease in size or shrink, and some patients even went on to live years after their treatment.
1: Seven people were killed today after a passenger ferry capsized near northern Cyprus. Today, according to the Turkish Prime Minister, search and rescue operations are underway to find more than

0: 20 missing people, with authorities saying several Navy vessels are helping with those operations. It is unclear at this point what led to the incident. And NASA launching a new space telescope into space today. I'm Mike Dubusky, ABC News.
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3: Partly cloudy this afternoon with daytime highs approaching 92. Southwesterly winds 5 to 10 miles an hour. Partly cloudy skies. Tonight lows dip down to about 71. Slight chance of thunderstorms. Tomorrow highs around 89. Partly cloudy. Partly cloudy skies and dry Tuesday and Wednesday with highs in the low 90s. A peek at the extended shows. 94 Thursday, 93 Friday, and 91 on Saturday. Right now it's 88 degrees.

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0: partly cloudy this afternoon with daytime highs approaching 92. Southwesterly winds 5 to 10 miles an hour. Partly cloudy skies tonight, lows dip down to about 71. Slight chance of thunderstorms tomorrow, highs around 89, partly cloudy. Partly cloudy skies and dry Tuesday and Wednesday with highs in the low 90s. A peek at the extended shows. 94 Thursday, 93 Friday, and 91 on Saturday. Right now, it's 88 degrees.
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11: My book club president says reading is, quote, not a competition. 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
1: ABC News, I'm Mike Dubosky. The impacts of this week's devastating flooding in Nepal are being felt around the world. Denise Nasarki is a Nepalese American living in North Carolina.
2: I really feel very sad, and then many people missing, and then even some of the friends that are missing from the flood.
1: The death toll in Nepal now stands at nearly 800. The standoff between the U.S. and Canada continues, with Ontario Premier Doug Ford saying this today about new tariffs on Canadian-built cars.
3: It'd be devastating on both countries, but it'd be definitely devastating on the U.S. We're the largest purchaser of vehicles in the entire world off the U.S., over 400% more than anyone else, and they're already seeing the effect.
1: President Trump on social media said this morning he wants the U.S. to build its own cars. And liftoff this morning for the Nancy Grace Roman Space Telescope. It's meant to give astronomers more insight into deep space and supernovas. This is ABC News.
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6: Partly cloudy this afternoon with daytime highs approaching 92. Southwesterly winds 5 to 10 miles an hour. Partly cloudy skies tonight, lows dip down to about 71. Slight chance of thunderstorms tomorrow, highs around 89, partly cloudy. Partly cloudy skies and dry Tuesday and Wednesday with highs in the low 90s. A peek at the extended shows: 94 Thursday, 93 Friday, and 91 on Saturday. Right now, it's 88 degrees.

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0: partly cloudy this afternoon, with daytime highs approaching 92. Southwesterly winds, 5 to 10 miles an hour. Partly cloudy skies, tonight lows dip down to about 71. Slight chance of thunderstorms, tomorrow highs around 89, partly cloudy. Partly cloudy skies and dry Tuesday and Wednesday, with highs in the low 90s. A peek at the extended shows, 94 Thursday, 93 Friday, and 91 on Saturday. Right now, it's 88 degrees.
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2: ABC News, I'm Mike Debucky. Authorities in Nepal now say the death toll after this week's flooding disaster stands at almost 800, with more than 3,000 people still missing. State Department officials say 85 Americans are among the missing, and international assistance is now being sent to Nepal. A new deal on crude oil between the U.S. and Venezuela announced this weekend.
3: The president calling it the biggest oil deal in world history. He and Venezuela's interim president both hailing the agreement, which would see the U.S. government entering a joint venture that officials say would be the world's second largest private oil company. Delcy Rodriguez says her country will retain ownership and sovereignty, calling the benefits of the deal impossible to overlook.
2: ABC's Stephen Portnoy there. Experts, though, say it will likely be a while before it has any impact on gas prices. And Swiss authorities are looking for the person responsible for a shooting at a rave overnight, which left one person dead and several more injured. This is ABC News.
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6: Lows around 71 tonight under partly cloudy skies. Winds out of the southwest around 5 miles an hour. Sunshine mixed with clouds at times again. Tomorrow, slight chance for storms. Daytime highs approaching 89. Slight chance for storms. Tomorrow night, lows level off around 69. Partly cloudy skies. Dry Tuesday and Wednesday under partly cloudy skies with highs in the low 90s. Looking further out, 94 Thursday, 93 Friday, and 91 on Saturday. Currently, it's 88 degrees.
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8: Hi, this is Big Steve Kelly, the host of Retro Country USA, and we're starting this weekend's show on a very sad note with the passing of Dolly Parton. One of music's greatest icons, she charted over 100 songs, and she had 25 number one hits. Dolly was 80 years old. And we'll pay special tribute to her next weekend. But for now, Dolly's signature song and one of the most played country songs of all time, here's I Will Always Love You.

Randy Travis on Retro Country USA. I'm Big Steve, and by the time February of 1993 rolled around, Doug Stone found he just was too busy being in love.

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greatest hits of 1993 this weekend here on Retro Country USA. That was George Strait with a song from the Pure Country soundtrack. I'm Big Steve, and Sawyer Brown went to number one in September of 93 with Thank God for You.

Tracy Byrd on Retro Country USA with Big Steve Kelly in the Kelly Ranch Studios. Reba McEntire was one of only three female artists to have a number one song in 1993. We'll get to the other two in a few minutes, but first, here's Reba with

0: Reba here on Retro Country USA. I'm coming right back, and frankly, I'm going to get a little reckless. Come on back and join me. I'll prove it.
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Well, didn't I tell you I was going to get a little reckless? Alabama, right there on Retro Country USA. Big Steve Kelly here, and when you really want to compliment a lady, John Anderson has your line. Honey, you look better than mine.

0: Vince Gill on Retro Country USA. I'm Big Steve Kelly, and right after a short break, more great songs from 1993. And in the meantime, you can find us on Facebook, Instagram, and on the web at RetroCountryUSA.net.
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13: Okay.

three female artists who had a number one song in 1993. And there's one more. Who could it be? Well, I'll tell you in just a few minutes. This is Retro Country USA. I'm Big Steve. Now, here's one with a number one song from 1993. I love

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1: ABC News, I'm Mike Dubusky. An American official now tells ABC that U.S. forces have struck Iranian rocket launchers along the Strait of Hormuz, marking the first military action there in a month. Iran's Revolutionary Guard Corps now says the action will be responded to and will lead to punishment of the aggressor. International aid is beginning to arrive in Nepal, where now almost 800 people are confirmed dead in this week's deadly flooding. In the U.S., the Nepalese American community are organizing and mourning. Denise Nasarki is a restaurant owner in North Carolina.
2: The earthquake set us back on a tourism side, and like after COVID, it took for us forever to reach back and bounce back to that tourism level. And now again, after this catastrophe, Again, it was so sudden and so unpredictable.
1: 20 people are missing around the Grand Canyon, where severe floods damaged trails and took out bridges yesterday, according to the National Park Service. This is ABC News.
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5: Lows around 71 tonight under partly cloudy skies. Winds out of the southwest around 5 miles an hour. Sunshine mixed with clouds at times again. Tomorrow, slight chance for storms. Daytime highs approaching 89. Slight chance for storms. Tomorrow night, lows level off around 69. Partly cloudy skies. Dry Tuesday and Wednesday under partly cloudy skies with highs in the low 90s. Looking further out, 94 Thursday, 93 Friday, and 91 on Saturday. Currently, 90.
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There's more Mark Chesnut right there on Retro Country USA. I'm Big Steve Kelly, and Travis Tritt released this single right before Christmas of 1992, and it hit number one in early 1993. Can I Trust You With My Heart?

looking back at 1993 this weekend here on Retro Country USA. I'm your host, Big Steve Kelly, and the biggest hit maker that year was Garth Brooks, who had four, count them, four number one songs. Here's two more in a back-in-the-day double play, starting with Ain't Going Down Till the Sun Comes Up.

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I'm Big Steve, and this song was not only the number one song of 1993, it was the number one song of the 90s. Yep, the whole decade. Here's Toby Keith with Should Have Been a Cowboy.

the third female artist of 93 to hit number one, Lori Morgan, here on Retro Country USA. I'm Big Steve Kelly, and Tracy Lawrence had three number ones himself. Now here's the third, My Second Home.

0: Tracy Lawrence on Retro Country USA. I'm Big Steve Kelly, and right after this short break, the next artist has already racked up 21 number one hits. Who could it be?
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That was the 22nd number one song for George Strait here on Retro Country USA. Easy come, easy go. I'm Big Steve Kelly, and my favorite redhead, Reba McEntire, had two number ones in 1993. Well, sort of. The second was a duet with Vince Gill. Here's The Heart Won't Lie on Retro Country USA.

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Retro Country USA. 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

I'm Big Steve Kelly. Thanks for joining me here for Retro Country USA, and I'll be back next week with two more hours of the greatest country hits ever recorded, only on this station and only on Retro Country USA. 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
2: I'm Mike Dubusky. The Iranian Revolutionary Guard Corps is vowing to retaliate after U.S. Central Command revealed today it struck two Iranian rocket launch sites along the Strait of Hormuz. The Grand Canyon National Park Service says 20 people are missing or unaccounted for after major flooding in the area in the last day. Erica Viola and her husband were camping at Bright Angel Campground near Phantom Ranch this weekend when heavy rain turned into fast-moving floods.
3: Once we got to the bridge, that's when this 15-foot wall of water came through the campground in Phantom Ranch and just wiped out all the bridges.
2: NPS is also urging people to evacuate amid the continued threat of thunderstorms today and tomorrow. Meanwhile, more than 3,000 people remain missing in Nepal after this week's flooding disaster there. Nearly 800 people are confirmed dead. The U.S. State Department now says that federal aid is beginning to arrive. This is ABC News.
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6: Partly cloudy skies overnight with lows around 71. Southwest winds around 5 miles an hour. A blend of clouds and sun again. Monday, slight chance for storms. Highs around 89. Slight chance of thunderstorms. Monday night, lows dip down to about 69. Partly cloudy skies. Partly cloudy and dry Tuesday and Wednesday with highs in the low 90s. Taking a look at the extended forecast, 94 Thursday, 93 Friday, and 91 on Saturday. Right now, it's 88 degrees.
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8: From his self-titled ACM album of the year, Parker McCollum is hitting strong with a new single all about being in hot pursuit of Halle Ray, even though he was fighting his emotions and finally surrendering to love and making her his wife. They both star and dance together in the music video. This is Parker McCollum, Killing Me.

0: Parker McCollum's dedication to his wife, Halle Ray. That's Killing Me, making a debut on the Crook and Chase Countdown at number 30. Hello, everybody. I'm Charlie Chase.
1: I'm Lori Ann Crook. Now, later in the show, you have to hear this. We are revisiting our personal conversations with Dolly Parton, our dear, dear friend. These conversations will leave you laughing and smiling and inspired, just as Dolly would want. You know, Carly Pierce is here, and she's explaining how Dolly changed her life as Carly releases a new album called Honest Woman, plus more new music from Little Big Town and Dustin Lynch, and we're celebrating some impressive career milestones with Jordan Davis, Trace Adkins, and Jason Aldean.
0: And as we resume the countdown right now, Shane Proffitt scores his second single to enter our countdown. The first one was back in 2022, How It Ought to Be, and now another stand for his country values. Long live country. This is Shane Proffitt, new at number 29.

0: Long Live Country, Shane Prophet ended number 29, and that boy has been getting out of the house on a regular basis, having been on tour with Luke Bryan this summer. And next, he's heading out on Lauren Elena's The Stages Fall Tour.
1: Well, speaking of Miss Lauren Elena, her current duet partner, Chase Matthew, has been tearing it up on the charts the past few years, and he is in our spotlight for a superstar double shot, starting with his first number one hit, you know it, Darlin'.

0: All in.
1: Superstar Double Shot. If once is good, then twice is even better.
2: Number 28.
1: Number 28.

0: Chase Matthews steps up two spaces to 28, while Chase is holding it down right there. We may have to hold Lorianne back just a little bit. The rumor mill has it that no potato chip is safe around Miss Crook. Is this true?
1: It is. I'm blaming it on Chris Young. Oh. He made a comment, Charlie, I heard, that his weakness is vinegar and salt potato chips.
0: Oh, yeah, I like those.
1: Okay. That's all it took. I mean, I started craving vinegar and salt potato chips.
0: Yeah.
1: I went through two whole bags in 2 days.
0: Really?
1: I really did. And here's the thing. I rarely eat chips. I just don't buy them.
0: I know.
1: It might be the summer heat wave, you know, just losing sodium when you sweat. But after two bags of chips, I'm okay now. I'm good. Haven't had another craving. But in the words of Chris Young, if I do, I'll be singing, oh, no.

0: Yep, it's a real word. Oh, no. Chris Young on Crook and Chase. Hey, Chris will be sailing with us on our second annual Top Shelf Country Cruise in March 2027. This is going to be such a fun time with Riley Green, Lauren Elena, Jackson Dean. Now, there's still time to book your cabin. 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
1: And coming up after a short break, hear what Luke Combs has to say about people who don't think they like country music and brand new music from Little Big Town as they prepare to lose some sleep, really, taking us backstage for a national TV performance in the wee hours.
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4: 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Jumpin' Jacks.
1: Hi, everybody. Crook and Chase here. You know, we've interviewed country artists for decades. Along the way, Riley Green admitted to us what riles him up.
0: And hey, we discovered why Lauren Elena had to strong-arm her friend Kane Brown. And on the last cruise, Keith Urban led us all in a sing-along.
1: All that proves what we learned a long time ago. Some of the best moments in country music don't always happen on stage. They happen sitting around swapping stories about the road, the songs, and what inspired them.
0: It could be laughing about a story you've never heard before, or a behind-the-scenes memory that changes the way you hear a favorite song forever. Those are the moments fans remember.
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0: rethink some things. Up two spaces to 27 for Luke Combs. And Luke is making any non-country fan maybe rethink that opinion. Here's the deal. There's a recent interview that Luke did with the Today Show's Willie Geist that landed on YouTube. And Luke addresses folks who may say they don't like country music, right? Well, we certainly don't know anybody like that. But for anyone who may not be a fan, Luke Combs says, saying you don't like country music is like saying you don't like bread. And there are so many different kinds, and the cheese is kind of pretty good, too.
1: I think I get the point.
0: we're all good.
1: Luke makes a good point. Well, so does Kane Brown. You know, there's something for everybody to love in the depth and breadth, not bread, of country music. Kane gave his personal take on all that in this number one song, Like I Love Country Music.
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0: your wild Russell Dickerson up two spaces to 26 on Crook and Chase.
1: And this weekend, Little Big Town has released their 12th studio album. It's titled It's a Dying Art. Group member Karen Fairchild co-produced this collection of songs, and man, they sound so good.
0: What you're about to hear, one of the standout tracks titled The Idea, and you can catch Little Big Town singing some of that new music September 1st on the Today Show. Exciting, of course, but wait till you hear what it takes to perform on national TV that early in the morning.
1: What is your call time when you're a guest on the Today Show, and who has the most trouble with it?
2: The crew call time is 2:30. So
3: A.M.
2: time
3: A.M.
2: for the crew. Then the band's call time is like 3:30. And then Kimberly and I usually get up at 4:30 and start glamming.
3: Well,
2: because soundcheck is at like 6.
3: Yeah, we start glamming at 4:30, but then you got to back up your shower, and if you have to wash your hair, then you're back in the 3:30 hour. It's crazy.
4: It's a long day.
1: Yeah, for you guys, what, 10, 15 minutes, something like that?
2: I know, it's not fair. They just like, their lobby call is like, 6.
3: They're like,
2: it's no big deal at all.
4: Which still is pretty, for me, that's early.
0: So anything special you have to do to be able to sing at that hour?
1: Jump into
2: your body warm.

0: Little Big Town, The Idea, from their new album, It's a Dying Art, that has just been released this weekend. And you have to hear this later in the show. Charlie's reaction to another one of their new songs that cracked up Little Big Town and had them branding Charlie, rightfully so, as a wild man.
1: I wear it as a badge of honor, Lorianne. Okay. Up next. Yeah, we'll see. Up next, Hudson Westbrook's take on the ever-present cell phones, rolling video, and snapping pictures all the time.
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0: Lake Shelton moving up two spaces to 25 with Let Him In Anyway.
1: And Jason Aldean has got to be feeling like he's in heaven this week. Here's the story. Jason was surprised with plaques celebrating two of his songs achieving diamond certification, each selling 10 million units. We're talking about Dirt Road Anthem and this one dedicated to his wife, Brittany. You Make It Easy. Like

0: Jason Aldean. I'm Crook and Chase. You make it easy. You know, thousands of cell phones captured his performance in his slow dance with his wife, Brittany, on stage a few days ago. Oh, yeah. I tell you, Charlie, celebs are on camera everywhere they go these days.
1: Yeah, that's a warning to all of us, really, because those phones are a great tool to connect on social pages, right? But now, let's get a star's perspective. Hudson Westbrook is the number 24 this week with his song, Painted You Pretty. That's on the way in just a minute here. But first of all, chart success comes with a price, y'all. Living under a microscope and someone watching your every move at any given time.
0: Back in 1981, I was in the studio with George Strait when he recorded Unwound.
2: Wow.
0: I was doing a television special on him. And halfway through he was recording, and he was nice about it, but he said, can you just get the cameras out of here? He goes, I can't do this with cameras in my face.
2: Yeah.
0: Nowadays, fast forward to where you are, most artists have to live their life in front of cameras.
2: Yeah.
0: So how has that been for you?
3: Yeah, I really think it's a big adjustment, you know, because you act one way on a camera and it can be like it can be received as anything. Like someone says, hey, what do you think about the weather? Well, this sucks. They can put their voice in that says, what do you think about Miranda Lambert? And you answer the same way, you know? And so that's probably the most skeptical part about it.
0: Yeah.
3: Is like watching what I do. And once I learned, like, I ain't worried about how I look or if I do something weird, like, you can't let that stuff get to you. And it's easy to let it get to you. You know what I'm saying? Like, a lot of people in the artist, like, industry now are like, golly, these phones, like, always videos and stuff.
0: Yeah.
3: But that's why we have radio, too, you know?

Water at a Wedding. Graylin James, Up to Space 2, number 23. Well, next hour here on Crook and Chase, a milestone for Jordan Davis. Also, Carly Pierce brings us her Honest Woman out.

0: And Dustin Lynch drops by to discuss his new album, Set List Staples 10 Number Ones.
1: We couldn't slow the thing down. 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
3: ABC News, I'm Wayne Cabot. U.S. forces have taken their first military action against Iran in about a month. Iranian rocket launchers on the Strait of Hormuz were targeted on suspicion of preparing mines to blow up ships in the strait. Iran tonight calling the U.S. attack a strategic and fatal mistake by the Trump regime that will entail heavy costs. Soon after, a tanker was struck in the Strait of Hormuz, but there's no known connection. President Trump's deal to take a stake in Venezuelan oil is a step toward rebuilding its dilapidated oil infrastructure, but analysts say it's going to take years to see any impact on global oil. 20 are missing in the Grand Canyon in a sudden flood on the Colorado River. This camper barely got out.
4: The trails are already, there is copious amounts of water. I've never seen anything like it. Everybody was scrambling.
3: Helicopters rescuing dozens of campers. Others are unaccounted for. This is ABC News.
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7: Partly cloudy skies overnight with lows around 71. Southwest winds around 5 miles an hour. A blend of clouds and sun again. Monday, slight chance for storms. Highs around 89. Slight chance of thunderstorms. Monday night, lows dip down to about 69. Partly cloudy skies. Partly cloudy and dry Tuesday and Wednesday with highs in the low 90s. Taking a look at the extended forecast, 94 Thursday, 93 Friday, and 91 on Saturday. 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
8: 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Number.

0: Easy to Love. Dustin Lynch holding at number 22 for another week here on Crook and Chase. And we'll be catching up with Dustin on his love life in a couple of weeks here on the show and find out in his words if he's found enough time in his cool world for a coffee date.
1: It's a very funny conversation. Well, this weekend, we are celebrating Dustin's new album of top hits. It's titled Set List Staples, 10 Number Ones. Now, these are actually, of course, his greatest hits that fans expect to hear at every single show. It all started 12 years ago with his first number one hit that was born from and arose from a time of his deep uncertainty when Dustin had to make a crucial decision about which song to release. And it changed everything in an epic way.
0: Where It's At was your first number one.
2: That's right.
0: What brings to mind when you hear that?
2: I didn't know what to come with, because that was the start of my sophomore album. I didn't know what to come with after the first album. Scared to death I was going to mess it all up, you know. And so a buddy of mine was racing motocross on the West Coast. They're actually at the Oakland Raiders Stadium. It was a supercross series. And I was like, you know what? I'm going to go watch Ryan race. I'm going to rent a car. And I'm going to take these five songs we've recorded. I can't figure out what to put out next. And I'm just going to drive up and down the PCH. Nowhere to stay, just find a hotel whenever I feel like pulling over and park and wake up.
0: Pacific Coast Highway.
2: Yeah. And it came to me out there that I wanted to come with Where It's At as my first release off the sophomore album.
1: So what do you remember your reaction when you found out that you had your first number one hit? What did you do?
2: Oh, it was, yeah, we were out touring, so I was with the band, and it just, you know, we're watching it go and go and go. It's like, oh my goodness, this is feeling like kind of effortless, you know. It was one of those that some songs take a while to get going, and some songs get to the top 10 and it's like, you know, you're fighting it out with another song. And Where It's At was just, we couldn't slow the thing down. I mean, it was a rocket ship for us, and it felt surreal. It really did. And I think, you know, we all as artists long for that feeling again and again, because as if a song's doing that, you know, it's touching a lot of people's lives, and it's just so fun for

me, as we tour pretty consistently, to have a song climb the charts and watch the familiarity in the crowd go up and the singing get louder and louder throughout the months.

0: Well, keep on trying. John Party remains at number 21 with Boots Off. Now, next weekend, we'll actually do a little boot scooting with John and a bunch of artists. We're celebrating the country music phenomenon of lion dancing and two-stepping.
1: We're going to host a fun dance party and hear all about Thomas Rhett, Tyler Hubbard, and George Strait's moves. George Strait, you say? Yep. He's going to set the record straight, so to speak.
0: He will. Okay, well, after a quick break here on Crook and Chase, Carly Pierce is here, and she opens the door to her heart with her new album, Honest Woman.
2: Sonically, it is my best record I've ever made.
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15: 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Number 20.

0: number 20, that is Hands Up, Jelly Roll, who, by the way, did a great job filling in for Jimmy Kimmel on his late show this week. As a matter of fact, he was very good at interviewing one of his apparently close friends, Fonzie.
1: Yes. Henry Winkler,
0: indeed. He did a great job. So congratulations to Jelly.
1: That's a big honor for him to do that. Well, you know, hey, listen, let's talk about another big honor. Every year, the Country Music Hall of Fame honors a woman who they consider a trailblazer and unique contributor to country music. Now, in 2023, the Hall bestowed that lovely honor upon me. I am so blessed and grateful. Well, this year, we celebrate the work of director, writer, storyteller Trey Fanjoy. Folks, if you watch country videos, you have seen her work in more than 200 videos. Now, Charlie, Trey envisions every detail from location to lighting, makeup, props, just mapping out the whole storyline with exact shots. With her work, Trey has elevated the careers of countless artists. Just naming a few here, Charlie. Keith Urban, Dolly Parton, George Strait, Miranda Lambert, even Paul McCartney, and Steven Tyler.
0: And she was the first female director to win Video of the Year at the CMA Awards for Taylor Swift and Love Story. That was back in 2009. And she's won twice more since then. You can watch Trey Fanjoy tell her remarkable story when the Hall of Fame posts her event soon on their website.
1: Yeah, and in the meantime, you can go to Trey's own website, TreyFanjoy.com, to see every music video she has ever created, including this one that captures the electricity of Montgomery Gentry. It's my Lori Ann Jam of the Week in honor of Trey Fanjoy. Hell yeah.
2: He works way too much for way too little. Drinks way too early till

0: That is Hell Yeah from Montgomery Gentry, wrapping up Lorianne's jam before anybody got hurt.
1: We hope. Well, hey, we are applauding Ella Langley and Ernest right now. They have scored this week's fastest rising song. A four-space jump to 19 for Loving Life Again.

0: Lately and Ernest at number 19, Loving Life Again. And you know, that's pretty much how Carly Pierce feels about her own situation these days. She's found true love in her mid-30s, and career-wise, she feels she's achieved a musical style that truly showcases her talents, her heart, and her roots.
1: And it's all laid out for fans in the songs on her new album called Honest Woman, which came out this weekend. For instance, we're about to hear a song called Same Circus, which addresses staying in the cycle of making the same relationship mistakes or moving on.
0: I feel like this Honest Woman album features your voice.
2: Yeah.
0: We hear you.
2: Yeah.
0: We feel the emotion. We can sense everything you're probably thinking while you're singing.
2: Yeah.
0: Was that by design?
2: Yes.
0: Okay.
2: And I credit Ben West. He and I, we've been longtime friends. He is incredible. He produced a little song called Choose in Texas. So he's having a moment, but we've been longtime friends. And musically, I felt like he understood how to understate production for me.
0: Yeah.
2: And really make it about the song and about my voice. I think sonically, we co-produced it together, but I think sonically it is my best record I've ever made.
0: I was going to ask you that. It feels like it.
2: It really
0: like it feels like it's a definitive collection for you.
2: Yeah.

0: music. That is Same Circus, Carly Pearce from her album Honest Woman, which is out this weekend. As Carly told us, the goal of the album is for fans to get to know all sides of her personality. So, coming up next hour, we have another new track for you. And I think a lot of us can relate to it as a result of endless hours on social media.
1: Right. Well, yeah. That story and new song coming up later in the show from Carly. And up next after the break, we'll celebrate a special milestone for Jordan Davis. His own revelation coming out of the 2020 pandemic.
2: Kind of refocusing on what truly is important and what's going to be there for a long time.
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